0: of an apartment building to steal keys from a multi-storey unit. Peter Jones reports.
1: Townsville real estate agent Jules Munro says she's shocked that thieves were able to steal her two cars after breaking into her fourth floor apartment over the balcony where the doors were left open for fresh air. She says the offenders overlooked cash and electronic devices and only took house keys, car keys and the vehicles during the break-in. The couple was able to track both cars through phone tracking apps and found each vehicle parked in outer city suburbs. Queensland police are investigating the alleged incident and warn that offenders are targeting apartments and units. Peter Jones, Air News.
0: Queensland farmers are being told to be prepared for challenging summer weather, with El Nino conditions increasing the risk of storms and bushfires. Having a plan in place to protect critical infrastructure and quickly move livestock to safety with access to food and water are some key measures. Department of Primary Industries Recovery and Resilience Officer Craig Turner says being organised helps farmers and anglers get back on their feet faster after a disaster.
2: No one can ever prepare for the absolute catastrophe, but any planning, any mitigation work that you undertake will lessen the impact of just about any event that comes your way.
0: Brisbane rental prices have stalled despite remaining one of the country's tightest markets. Domain's latest quarterly rent report shows house rents held at a record $700 a week over the September quarter. Unit rents have also remained unchanged since April at a median of $660 a week. Chief residential economist Dr. Nicola Powell says the figures suggest affordability is starting to put a ceiling on increases, even as supply remains limited.
3: Really unusual to see Brisbane's vacancy rate still remaining really low at 0.7%, which basically means it's still very much a landlord's market. Even when we look at the overall rental listings available, they've actually marginally declined over the past year, down by 3%.
0: To Sport Now, Brisbane Lions assistant coach Cameron Bruce is the front runner to take over from Chris Fagan after his three-peat heroics. A five-man selection panel's been assembled to make the decision, including Lions manager Danny Daly, who pulled out of contention for the top job. Raw recruit Tyrese Francois admits he's been impressed by his teammates since touching down in the River City. The 26-year-old midfielder joined Brisbane on a multi-year deal following an injury-hampered stint with Premier League club Fulham. Francois says the standards are high.
4: It's taken me by surprise, to be honest with you. There's a lot of quality. The mentality of the group is really good, like top I've seen. It's a really close-knit group as well. So, yeah, we're all just ready to get going.
0: And Nick Madden centres in line for a shock Australian test recall nearly a decade after his debut. The New South Wales captain's been backed by some of the squad's key players after showing strong form in the Nets. This is Air News Queensland.
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1: This is Air Sport Australia First Edition. Good morning, I'm Lee Harrison. The Brisbane Lions have revealed its coaching panel that'll help appoint the club's next senior coach following Chris Fagan's retirement. Lions chair Andrew Wellington, CEO Sam Graham, footy boss Danny Daly and former Australian basketball coach Phil Smythe are part of the panel. Board member Lee Matthews will serve in an advisory capacity. Former Essendon captain and now Hawks player Zach Merritt says he's excited to be coached by Sam Mitchell, who he tried to emulate in his first few years of playing football.
2: His fast feet, the way he kicked the ball and could manoeuvre in and out of traffic. It's amazing 13 years later, going to be coached by him, and I think he can certainly help me take my game to the next level.
1: Australian Rugby League coach Kevin Walters is preparing to confront two of his former State of Origin players. He'll go up against Kalyn Ponga and Dane Gagai, who he coached for Queensland in next Thursday night's World Cup opener against New Zealand. Speaking on Sports Today, Walters backed the change to eligibility rules.
3: A lot of these guys have several options with their heritage and whatnot, so I'm fully supportive of that. And we want our best players playing at the World Cup, so those two have certainly had a great year for Newcastle.
1: Raw recruit Tyrese Francois wants to make an early impression when the A-League kicks off this month. The 26-year-old joins Brisbane after an overseas stint with Premier League club Fulham and across Europe. Francois says he's raring to go.
4: I'm here to help the team as much as possible. Had some amazing experiences abroad at a young age, and yeah, I've learnt a lot. So I'm hoping to bring that to this team this season. It's a new group, an exciting group, and we're all excited to get going.
1: A forgotten name in tennis has reappeared in Shanghai, as Paul Walsh explains.
5: 33-year-old Bernard Tomic will make his first appearance in an ATP 1000 main draw since 2019 after working his way through the qualifying rounds of the Shanghai Masters. The former world number 17, who saw his ranking plummet to 825, has worked his way through challenger and future events to reach his current ranking of 185. Even if he loses his first round match against the Italian Matteo Arnaldi, he will still pick up his biggest paycheck for many years, $34,000 Australian dollars. Tomic joins Rinki Hijikata and James Duckworth in Shanghai, with Alex de Minaur still in doubt after he withdrew from the final of the Chinese Open only a matter of days ago. Paul Walsh for Air Sport.
1: Reigning Bathurst champion Garth Tander admits he's feeling the itch to get behind the wheel at his first great race since retirement. The six-time winner called curtains on his 27-year career after winning last year's race with Matt Payne. Tander says while he's comfortable with the decision, the lure of Mount Panorama is never far away.
6: I've always had a little asterisk next to that, except maybe when we get to Bathurst I might get itchy feet. So maybe when the cars roll out for practice later in the week, I might start getting just a little bit anxious.
1: Melbourne United have returned to the winner's circle and opened their NBL Ignite Cup campaign by overcoming a late scare to defeat the Adelaide 36ers 96-91. Leonie Kay reports.
7: United had led by 20 and were still ahead by 6 points inside the last 5 minutes before a sellout crowd of 10,047 at the Adelaide Entertainment Centre before the Sixers went on a 13-2 tier to suddenly slash the margin to 88-85. Star import Cole Anthony, top scoring with 24 points, responded with a clutch three-pointer and three free throws to guide United to safety. United take on Southeast Melbourne Phoenix on Saturday. Leonie Kay, Air Sport.
1: And the NFL has suspended two match officials for instances of unprofessional conduct towards a player. One of the suspended officials is a line judge who swore at an Arizona Cardinals player during a game. This is Air Sport Australia.
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1: Welcome to the world on Thursday the 8th of October. I'm Sean Bindley from Australian Independent Radio News. Russia has launched a massive missile and drone barrage against Ukraine, killing at least 22 people, including 4 children, in what Ukrainian President Volodymyr Zelensky has called one of the most vile strikes of the war. The deadliest single impact was in the city of Priluki in the Chernihiv region, where a missile destroyed a 5-story residential building, killing at least 14 people. Around 50 others were wounded. President Zelensky said the attack, which involved some 70 missiles, including ballistic weapons, coincided with Russian President Vladimir Putin's 74th birthday. Dasha Chernyshova reports from Moscow.
2: The Kremlin has confirmed that indeed what Russia is doing in its strikes against Ukraine is the retaliation for the Ukrainian attacks on the Russian civilian infrastructure. Just a couple of days ago, Kremlin spokesman Dmitry Peskov was saying that it was Ukraine that decided to expand the list of the civilian objects that are being hit in this conflict. So Moscow is responding in kind. We're also hearing from the Russian side that there was the set of proposals made by India in terms of the settlement of this conflict in Ukraine. Moscow says it is grateful to all of the efforts by the international community to bring the end to this conflict at the negotiating table. However, Moscow is continuing its strikes because there is no progress on the diplomatic front.
1: Israelis are marking the third anniversary of the October 7th attacks with vigils and memorials across the country, while Israeli forces carried out fresh strikes in Gaza on Wednesday that Palestinian officials say killed at least 2 people. Family members of other victims and many other Israelis have been demanding an independent state commission of inquiry into the security failures that allowed the attacks to happen. But Israeli Prime Minister Benjamin Netanyahu's government has refused, saying it will hold its own government-run investigation instead. The anniversary falls less than 3 weeks before a general election, widely seen as a referendum on the Prime Minister's leadership. Blake Sifton is in Tel Aviv.
3: We've heard from the mother today of a man who was kidnapped on October 7th. She said, "They're trying to make us forget what happened on October 7th. We won't forget. We will demand the truth because that is our legacy." Now, family members of October 7th victims, as well as many other people, have been demanding an independent state commission of inquiry to investigate the failings that led to October 7th, as well as the failures on the day itself that allowed it to be so catastrophic. But Prime Minister Benjamin Netanyahu's government has resisted those calls. They say they will hold a government-run inquiry. The UN says that some 80% of all buildings in Gaza have either been completely destroyed or damaged, that 1.9 million people, almost 90% of the population, have been displaced. Many people have been displaced multiple times, and some 1.2 million people are living in tents and makeshift shelters. Of course, local health officials say that over 74,000 people have been killed in Gaza over the last 3 years. And on those numbers, I think it's important to note that for many years, the Israeli military denied and rejected those figures from local health authorities, but they accepted them quietly earlier this year, and they now say that they are likely accurate.
1: U.S. President Donald Trump has warned that America will finish up its war with Iran, saying on Tuesday it is only a question of whether it happens the nice way or the not-so-nice way. The comments at a defense industry event in Maryland came as the president was already facing a backlash over remarks at a campaign rally on Monday night when he suggested Iran could attack Los Angeles and San Diego, prompting California Governor Gavin Newsom to call him deranged and dangerous. The White House says the president was making the point that American cities would have been under threat had his administration not acted against Iran's nuclear program. Kate Fisher is in Washington.
4: The White House's rapid response team also hit back on their X account after the Los Angeles Times posted that Trump had suggested that Iran could take out those Californian cities. And that account said, "No, he didn't, you buffoons." He was saying the U.S. is fighting to stop Iran from having the ability to take these cities out. So, of course, this has caused more problems for Donald Trump in California. And the Democratic governor there, Gavin Newsom, who is also exploring a presidential run for 2028, called the president deranged and dangerous.
1: Russia's health regulator said on Wednesday there were no risks of an epidemic breaking out in Siberia after a Plague Institute worker there died, as the World Health Organization pressed Moscow for more information about her cause of death. Meanwhile, the Kremlin has slammed reports of a second death as false, as the situation sparks international concern. Diane Toh takes a look at what we know so far.
5: A Plague Institute laboratory worker in Siberia died in unknown circumstances on October 2nd. It prompted Russian authorities to quarantine about 200 people and sparked public health fears on social media. Just how worrying is this? Here's what we know so far. The victim was Daria Shipilova, a 28-year-old lab employee at the Irkutsk Anti-Plague Research Institute of Siberia and the Far East. The lab handles the bacteria that causes plague called Yersinia pestis. His bacterial vaccinology expert, Malik Jibani.
6: There's a report that there may have been a laboratory accident. What we do know is that she took ill and developed a pneumonia-like illness and then unfortunately passed away a few days later.
5: Russia's health watchdog has rejected the claim of an accident. There are other theories on social media about her falling ill after traveling. So far, there's no known evidence to back any of these claims. Russia said Shipilova died from pneumonia of an origin that is yet to be established. Authorities said she was vaccinated and that extensive testing found no microorganisms in her body linked to her work. As a precaution, they said, they had quarantined everyone who had come into contact with her and that no plague had been found in any of those people. Plague circulates mainly among small animals and fleas, but the Yersinia pestis bacterium can also infect humans. There are three different types. The most common is bubonic plague, which causes swollen lymph nodes or buboes. Septicemic plague occurs when the bacteria multiply in the blood and does not spread between people.
6: And then there is pneumonic plague, which is usually associated with the bug settling in the lungs and causing a pneumonia-like illness. So this could cause a severe illness, fever, sepsis syndrome, pneumonia. I think it is important to emphasize, however, that plague can be transmitted from person to person, but isn't as highly contagious as other pathogens.
5: The disease's mortality rate is 30 to 100% if left untreated. The Black Death outbreak, for example, killed over 50 million people in Europe in the 1300s. But today, plague can be treated if identified quickly.
6: We have a range of different antibiotics that can be used to treat plague, and many of them are very effective.
5: Plague is pretty rare for humans nowadays, but it hasn't gone away entirely.
6: There are a few hundred cases of plague each year. Now, we think about 90-95% of them occur across the African continent. And then there are a few cases in parts of the western United States, places like Arizona, Nevada, maybe even parts of California, in this kind of dry desert area. And then also there are sporadic cases in parts of the Central Asian steppe.
5: Siberia is where the first known prehistoric human outbreak took place. It is rare for Russians to have plague.
7: My understanding was that statement was before, that it was a low probability, it was before the second case.
5: Some Western media outlets have reported a second case of someone dying in Siberia, citing unnamed Russian media saying this new death was from plague. Reuters was unable to find any such stories in Russian media or any evidence supporting a second case. Kremlin spokesman Dmitry Peskov on Wednesday hit out at the media reports saying they were false. He also said Russia has informed the World Health Organization about Shipilova's death in line with established procedure. The WHO has said it needed more information from Russia to gain a full picture of what had happened.
1: Finally, India's main opposition leader, Rahul Gandhi, was detained by police in New Delhi on Tuesday after a 9-hour sit-in demanding the resignation of Chief Election Commissioner Ganesh Kumar. The opposition India bloc says more than 130 million names have been improperly deleted from electoral rolls since 2025, a charge the Election Commission and the government of Prime Minister Narendra Modi deny. The opposition alliance has announced further protests in the coming days. Nihar Punia reports from New Delhi.
8: On Tuesday, we witnessed dramatic scenes here in New Delhi, where India's main opposition leader Rahul Gandhi camped out in the heart of New Delhi, just a few steps away from the election commissioner's headquarters, in a protest that lasted several hours. He, along with hundreds of members of parliament, had attempted to march from parliament to the election commission's headquarters, but they were stopped. They were not allowed to meet the election commissioner.
1: That's The World for today.
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2: Hello there, I'm Sean Bindley. The federal government has been called upon to step in and put a stop to the tax office's credit card ban. The ATO is standing firm on its decision to stop accepting credit cards for tax payments after November 30, despite not conducting any consultation with small business groups in the lead-up. Chamber of Commerce and Industry Chief Executive Andrew McKellar says he's speaking with the Treasurer's office.
3: The onus is on the tax office to start listening, to small business, and not just us. Listen to what the senior leadership in the government is saying. Come back to the table and let's find a solution that works for small business, because at the moment they're leaving, small business out in the lurch.
2: The mining sector warns the industry needs certainty and legal changes following a landmark climate ruling by the High Court. The decision to block the extension of the Mount Pleasant mine in New South Wales also means state planning authorities must consider the effects of emissions caused by fossil fuels exported overseas. Minerals Council Chief Executive Tanya Constable says governments need to legislate.
4: They're very concerned that this sets a precedent for not just coal mining, but other projects and other industries across Australia. So it's a concern. It brings into question approval processes and the robustness of it.
2: New South Wales renters say they've been feeling more secure since a ban on no-grounds evictions came into effect. State government data shows 85% of leases have been ended by renters rather than landlords since the laws were introduced. The changes require landlords to provide a lawful reason and supporting evidence when ending a tenancy agreement. Better Regulation Minister Annalak Chanthavong says the results are encouraging.
5: The latest end of rental survey with over 275,000 responses shows about 75% of renters feel better protected, more people renting, and they are renting for longer. This shows renters have a greater understanding of their rights and their responsibilities.
2: Meanwhile, Brisbane's rental prices are holding at record highs, according to new data from Domain. The latest quarterly report shows prices are unchanged for the past 3 months, sitting at $700 a week for houses and $660 for units. The River City's rental vacancy rate remains extremely low, at just 0.7%. A bail application is set to be heard in a Sunshine Coast court today for reality television personality Sam Wood. Amy Drew reports.
6: The former bachelor and fitness entrepreneur has remained in custody since the weekend following his arrest in Noosa on domestic violence offences. The 46-year-old has indicated through his lawyer that he will defend the charges. Amid the accusations, Wood has been stood down by the parent company of his exercise app and nutrition business, 28 by Sam Wood. A number of fitness partners and companies have also cut partnerships with the brand. Amy Drew reporting.
2: Several parked cars have been torched outside suburban Melbourne homes overnight. Madeline Burke has the details.
7: Police believe the same offender set fire to four cars in Reservoir in the early hours of this morning. Emergency crews called to reports of two parked cars on fire on Pallant Avenue around 2 a.m. 15 minutes later, crews called to reports of another two cars on fire in the front yard of a home on Boulderwood Parade. While in Springvale just after four this morning, eight people evacuated a home after a car parked outside was set on fire. Around 5 a.m, a car was set alight in the driveway of a home in Oakley East, spreading to a home with four people inside.
2: This is AIR National News. In AFL news, Port Adelaide chairman David Koch remains confident the club will get a good return for Zach Butters. The Western Bulldogs are yet to lodge free agency paperwork for Butters, but the Power are working through whether to trade the star midfielder or accept compensation. Koch says the club are trying to set themselves up beyond this year.
8: It's also not a one-year play. It's a two-year play and a two-draft play for us, because we've got Louis Salopek and Zemi's pilot, father, son and academy, that are coming through next year, which we need draft points for in a draft that's got to be highly compromised by Tasmania.
2: In rugby league, Spencer Lenu is officially departing the Sydney Roosters, with the club confirming the enforcer's exit at their end-of-season awards night last night. There are reports the former Origin prop will ink a multi-year deal at the Parramatta Eels. Meanwhile, Kangaroos coach Kevin Walters admits he has some tough selection decisions to make for their opening World Cup game against New Zealand. Roosters grand final hero James Tedesco is jostling for the fullback jersey with Reece Walsh, who helped Australia to a clean sweep over England last year. Walters says loyalty will definitely be a factor.
9: Part of the reason why a lot of these guys are backed up, most of the guys that were on that tour last year, whether they played or they just in a supporting role, I thought were outstanding, and I'd like to reward that as well.
2: And two-time major champion John Rahm is walking away from LIV Golf, rejecting the proposed terms of the breakaway circuit's planned relaunch. Australian Independent Radio News.

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2: I'm Mark Dransfield. A rift has emerged inside the federal government over the tax officer's decision to ban credit card payments. More from federal politics reporter Nelson Scott.
3: The ATO will stop accepting credit card payments from the end of next month following a Reserve Bank decision to scrap surcharges. The move has infuriated industry groups, warning many small businesses rely on credit cards to manage cash flow during tough times. But senior Labor MP Andrew Charlton has told the ABC it will create a level playing field between the private and public sectors.
4: The government supports the ATO's decision.
3: But fellow Labor Minister Claire O'Neill warns the change could hit small business hard.
5: The government does have some real concerns about what the ATO is proposing to do here.
3: The opposition says Labor is all over the shop and should order the tax office to reverse its decision. Nelson Scott, Canberra.
2: Calls to remove Hamas and Hezbollah from Australia's list of designated terrorist organisations are being deemed disgraceful by the New South Wales Premier. A pro-Palestinian activist group is planning on rallying in Sydney this weekend to push for the terror listings to be lifted. Chris Minns says that will never happen.
6: Those organisations are banned and banned for good reasons, and the people who are calling for those bans to be reversed should be ashamed of themselves. What a disgraceful call for action.
2: Hundreds of staff from three Queensland universities will protest in Brisbane CBD today, fighting for better pay and job security. The University of Queensland, QUT, and Griffith employees have been locked in failed bargaining negotiations for many months. National Tertiary Education Industrial Union Queensland Secretary Michael McNally says members feel they have no option left but to walk off the job, despite exams being just around the corner.
7: These institutions belong to the Queensland community. They're made up of the staff and the students that work there. They're not owned by the vice-chancellors. Taking their protest into the city, first of all to let the public know that these issues are happening at universities, but also to demonstrate their solidarity with each other.
2: The amount of new home builds completed across WA dropped 14% to less than 20,000 in the last financial year, according to new figures from the Bureau of Statistics. Sean Bindley reports.
8: It comes after last month's data showed the state has already fallen 10,000 homes short of its National Housing Accord target. Shadow Housing Minister Sandra Brewer says it's another serious setback for West Australians struggling to find or afford a home.
9: The reason for this crisis is in completions. We have the slowest build times in the nation, and that's what the Cook Labor government has to address. Not just talk about the problem, but streamline approvals, regulations to build the homes we need.
2: Overseas, and a lawyer for US death row inmate Krista Pike says she's confused and angry after her failed execution. A judge has ordered the state of Tennessee to preserve all evidence after the 50-year-old survived two doses of a lethal drug. Randy Spivey says the outcome of the execution was predictable.
10: What happened to Krista is exactly what the state was warned would happen. And there are so many questions that need to be answered, not by Krista, but by the state of Tennessee.
2: Checking the Aussie share market, the All Ords is trading down 45 points at 88.48. One Australian dollar is buying 69.5s. NRL, and Spencer Lenu has officially been let go by the Roosters. The 26-year-old confirmed his departure at Sydney's annual awards night, with reports he'll sign a four-year deal with the Parramatta Eels alongside former Penrith teammate Jerome Luai. Speaking at the Jack Gibson Awards, the front rower was grateful for the connections he's made in a stint boasting three premierships.
11: A bit of a grade three carry-on, but just super grateful that I get to be a part of this team and build the connections that I have over the last 3 years. God is great, man. God is great.
2: AFL, and a trade tug of war has erupted for Nick Blakey, with up to five clubs circling the Swans defender on day four of the trade period. Elijah Farfiu reports.
12: Gold Coast has joined the race for Nick Blakey, with Suns coach Damien Hardwick meeting with the 26-year-old in Melbourne. Blakey is also set to meet with Essendon, St Kilda and North Melbourne over the next 24 hours. Geelong is the defender's preferred destination, but the Sydney Swans are reportedly against sending one of their star players to a rival. Blakey is expected expected to make a decision at the end of the week. Elsewhere, all eyes will be on whether there will be any movement on the Zach Butters front, with Port Adelaide either looking to force a trade for the star midfielder to the Western Bulldogs or accept free agency compensation. Elijah Farfiu reporting.
2: And in tennis, Ukraine's Elena Svitolina is through to the women's quarterfinal at the China Open after beating American Anne Lee in straight sets 6-2, 6-3. Australian Independent Radio News.

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The produce is made fresh daily on the premises. 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

Do you like to start off each day on a bright note? Then why not join me, Tony Barnes, each Thursday morning from 6 till 9 on RIM FM 100.1 for Raising the Tone. 3 cheerful hours of an environmentally friendly, eclectic mix of everything from classics to country, with some totally unexpected bits in between. Let me brighten your morning, eclectically. That says it all.

remember that one birthday call per person will go into a monthly draw for a bistro voucher to the value of $40. This will be drawn on the last Friday morning of each month and is courtesy of our sponsor, Boona Tavern. For bookings, phone 54631 double.

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2: I'm Mark Dransfield. New figures show rents have flatlined across the country. Domain's quarterly rent report has found combined capital city house rents

0: were unchanged, sitting at an average $700. Chief Economist Nicola Powell says renters can't handle any more increases.
1: There is only so much that tenants can absorb in terms of those rent rises. And I think after years of really strong rates of rental growth, I think that affordability ceiling has been reached.
0: The tax office is being accused of double standards over a decision to stop accepting credit card payments. ATO representatives have met with business groups angry about the change, which is in force from the end of November. It coincides with a national ban on credit card surcharges. Shadow Treasurer Tim Wilson says changes have been rushed.
2: They have got no real feedback from the ATO or adjustment in their process. Surely there's a rational pathway forward where people could accept surcharging as part of a condition of a continued payment option.
0: The New South Wales Police Commissioner says a new Australia First unit will help ensure community safety across Sydney. The Armed Response Command will monitor mass gatherings, public buildings and places of worship. Officers in the squad will carry high-powered rifles and travel in specially marked vehicles. Mal Lanyon says the command will be rolled out progressively.
3: When full, we will have 250 armed officers that will operate 24/7 right across the metropolitan area. As of the 1st of November, we will be able to deploy 60 officers under the Armed Response Command.
0: Some of Australia's largest gambling companies will be forced to implement deposit caps for people aged 18 to 24 if a private member's bill passes the Northern Territory Parliament. Lee Harrison reports.
4: 50 online bookmakers are licensed in the top end, including Sportsbet, Ladbrokes and Bet365. Independent MLA Justine Davis's bill would see a string of new laws imposed upon them if passed, including the deposit caps. Under the proposed changes, monthly deposits for punters aged 18 to 21 will be limited to $500 and $1,000 for those aged 22 to 24. Ms. Davis's bill also seeks to place an outright ban on inducements, such as bonus bets and VIP schemes, after the Albanese government legislated inducement restrictions in recent federal reforms. Lee Harrison, Air News.
0: The Australian Automobile Association is calling out car manufacturers for lying about how much fuel their vehicles use. Data shows more than three-quarters of internal combustion and hybrid cars use more fuel on the road than promised in the sales yard. 45 of the 170 vehicles tested exceeded regulated limits for noxious emissions. Spokesman Michael Bradley says drivers should be told the truth.
5: Australians deserve to know what a car will really cost to run and not just how it performs in a lab. If you're sceptical about what the fuel figures on your car windscreen sticker say, our testing show you're right to be.
0: And tourists could soon be paying to see the 12 Apostles. From next week, a reservation system will be in place, requiring visitors to book an arrival slot online in advance. Initial reservations will be free, but plans are underway to introduce an entry fee. This is Air National News. NRL and Spencer Lenu has officially been let go by the Roosters. The 26-year-old confirmed his departure at Sydney's annual awards night, with reports he'll sign a four-year deal with the Parramatta Eels alongside former Penrith teammate Jerome Luai. Speaking at the Jack Gibson Awards, the front rower was grateful for the connections he's made in a stint boasting three premierships.
6: A bit of a grade three carry-on, but just super grateful that I get to be a part of this team and build the connections that I have over the last 3 years. God is great, man. God is great.
0: AFL and a trade tug of war has erupted for Nick Blakey, with up to five clubs circling the Swans defender on day four of the trade period. Elijah Farfiu reports.
7: Gold Coast has joined the race for Nick Blakey, with Suns coach Damien Hardwick meeting with the 26-year-old in Melbourne. Blakey is also set to meet with Essendon, St Kilda and North Melbourne over the next 24 hours. Geelong is the defender's preferred destination, but the Sydney Swans are reportedly against sending one of their star players to a rival. Blakey is expected to make a decision at the end of the week. Elsewhere, all eyes will be on whether there will be any movement on the Zach Butters front, with Port Adelaide either looking to force a trade for the star midfielder to the Western Bulldogs or accept free agency compensation. Elijah Farfiu reporting.
0: And in tennis, Ukraine's Elena Svitolina is through to the women's quarterfinal at the China Open after beating American Ann Lee in straight sets 6-2, 6-3. Australian Independent Radio News.

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It was midnight when I saw you, alone and propped against a wall. Lipstick, mascara ran together, couldn't hide the bruises from your fall.

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2: I'm Mark Dransfield. The federal government is playing down a rift between ministers following the tax office decision to ban credit cards. The ATO will no longer accept credit card payments from the end of next month following a wider ban on card surcharges. Senior Labor MP Andrew Charlton supports the move, but colleague Claire O'Neill says she's concerned for small business. Deputy Prime Minister Richard Marles says the tax office is still consulting with stakeholders.
3: The ATO met with small business representatives during the course of the week, and it will continue to consult with small businesses in respect of these measures.
2: Experts warn deteriorating economic conditions could slow down future housing projects. Data shows a surge in the number of homes built across Australia in the June quarter, but future growth is uncertain. The jump in construction has failed to get the government back on track for its target of 1.2 million homes. Meantime, new figures from Domain show rental price growth has stalled across much of the country despite low vacancies. Average capital city house rents are unchanged.

0: at $700 a week, with Domain saying that's the affordability limit. Police are treating a shooting on the New South Wales Central Coast as a targeted attack and say they're looking into potential links to organised crime. A 39-year-old man's recovering in hospital after being shot in the leg. Victoria police are scrambling to work out if a spate of suburban driveway firebombings are linked. Madeline Burke has more.
1: 12 cars have been destroyed by fire in the past 4 days across Melbourne, forcing residents to flee. Overnight, 4 suburban driveways were targeted, with 2 attacks at separate homes in Reservoir around 2 a.m. While in Springvale just before 4 this morning, 8 people evacuated a home after a car parked outside was set on fire. An hour later, a car was set alight in Oakley East, that fire spreading to a home with 4 people inside. It follows similar attacks in Balwyn North, Maidstone, Keilor and Taylor's Hill. Madeline Burke, Melbourne.
0: A retired senior army officer and former Governor General is throwing his support behind a planned memorial for soldiers who die in training exercises. A site in Canberra has been locked in, but the project needs funding before it can go ahead. General Sir Peter Cosgrove says he hopes the government can come to the table.
2: We also have to go to the wider community and say, well, is there some way you can help? But by the same token, it is a very worthy and timely request from the peacekeepers. I hope government gets approached from a million different directions.
0: Parents are being warned about the dangers of popular squishy toys as more children present to doctors with injuries. Users have reported rashes, nausea, respiratory issues and even burns. Australian Medical Association Queensland Director Dr. Maria Bolton has told Nine parents need to take the appropriate precautions.
3: The ACCC actually has a really great website that I recommend all parents read. It's really important that you also follow the recommended ages. Don't leave them in a hot space because we know that they degrade. Look for tears. It also helps if you buy them from a reputable place.
0: And Meghan Markle is under fire from the clergy for selling $213 advent calendars for Christmas. This is AIR National News. The Wallabies have received a major boost ahead of their Bledisloe Cup opener. Lachlan Gray has details.
4: Star centre Len Ikitau has overcome an ankle injury to line up against the All Blacks on Saturday. He'll replace the suspended Hunter Paisami, with four-cap rookie Isaac Henry moving to 13. It's the only change to the starting side that stunned the Springboks in Perth last month, but coach Les Kiss has rung the changes on his bench. Rookie tight head prop Massimo De Lutist and 3-test fly half Declan Meredith named for their Bledisloe debuts alongside second rower Lockie Shaw. The Wallabies haven't tasted victory at Eden Park since 1986 and are winless from their last 11 tests against the All Blacks. But New Zealand are battling their own 3-test losing streak and injuries to star backs Richie Moanga and Fehi Finianganofo. Lachlan Gray reporting.
0: Kangaroos coach Kevin Walters admits he has some tough decisions to make for their opening World Cup game against New Zealand. James Tedesco's favoured for the fullback jersey over Reece Walsh, who helped Australia clean sweep England last year. But Walters has told Sports Today loyalty will be a factor.
5: That's part of the reason why a lot of these guys are backed up. Most of the guys that were on that tour last year, whether they played or they just in their supporting role, I thought were outstanding. And I'd like to reward that as well.
0: And in AFL, Brisbane Lions assistant coach Cameron Bruce is the front runner to take over from Chris Fagan after his three-peat heroics. Australian Independent Radio News.

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2: I'm Mark Transfield. The federal government's playing down talk of a rift between ministers over the tax office decision to ban credit card payments. Federal politics reporter Nelson Scott.
3: The ATO will stop accepting credit card payments from the end of next month following a Reserve Bank decision to scrap surcharges. The move has infuriated industry groups, warning many small businesses rely on credit cards to manage cash flow during tough times. But senior Labor MP Andrew Charlton has told the ABC it will create a level playing field between the private and public sectors.
4: The government supports the ATO's decision.
3: But fellow Labor Minister Claire O'Neill warns the change could hit small business hard.
5: The government does have some real concerns about what the ATO is proposing to do here.
3: The opposition says Labor is all over the shop and should order the tax office to reverse its decision. Nelson Scott, Canberra.
2: Deputy Prime Minister Richard Marles says the ATO is still consulting on the change. Older Australians say they could be forced to cut back on food and other essentials to afford private health insurance if proposed rebate changes go ahead. A survey shows one in three respondents aged over 65 would cancel or change their policy if the additional age-based rebate was removed. Council on the Ageing Australia Chief Executive Patricia Sparrow says a Senate inquiry report has found little support for the government's proposal.
6: We're really pleased the Coalition and the Greens have listened to the evidence that's been provided and that the committee itself really pushed to get information that showed that pensioners in particular would be impacted by this change and the saving that the government wants to make, showing that it's really not the right policy going forward.
2: Police are treating a shooting on the New South Wales Central Coast as a targeted attack and say they're looking into potential links to organised crime. A 39-year-old man's recovering in hospital after being shot in the leg at a home in Avoca Beach. Detective Inspector Matthew Stingmore says the victim is known to police and they don't believe there's any further threat to the community.
7: We believe that the parties are known to each other and that is what we're asking for help today from the broader community. But anybody that may have been in the area or has CCTV, dash cam footage or any information that may be of use to investigators, we're encouraging those people to please come forward and speak to Crime Stoppers.
2: A WA shark attack survivor has detailed his harrowing ordeal for the first time.

0: after losing his leg off Geraldton last month. Mel Ismail was surfing at Glenelg Beach when he was dragged underwater and came face to face with the shark, which then severed his right leg below the knee. The career firefighters told the ABC he's incredibly lucky to have been saved by several bystanders and health workers who faced the bloody aftermath.
1: Those people, they're unreal. The ambulance people, so many people take them for granted, but they are heroes. You know, what they do, what they see as ambos and what they experience, they save people's lives. We don't hold them up high enough. They go, hey, you're actually legends.
0: And in air business news, a major winemaker has been forced to axe 170 jobs in a challenging market. Penfolds recorded a statutory loss of more than $1 billion in August. Most redundancies have been made in Treasury Wine Estates Melbourne headquarters. This is AIR National News. Another big trade has been completed as part of the AFL trade period. Alex Riddell has more.
2: Rowan Marshall is officially headed to Geelong after St Kilda and the Cats reached an agreement. The Saints will receive pick 14 and the Cats will have a 2028 third-round pick. It was the second straight year Marshall has requested a trade. Marshall boycotted the club's Best and Fairest Awards on Monday, reportedly frustrated with how the club was responding to his trade request. Meantime, the race for Sydney's Nick Blakey is continuing. Blakey's preference has been to go to Geelong, while Suns coach Damien Hardwick has flown to Melbourne to meet with Blakey, and AFL media is reporting North Melbourne has made Blakey a huge financial offer. Alex Riddell, Melbourne.
0: New Tennis Australia CEO Andrew Abdo has launched the countdown to January's Australian Open. Abdo says he's adjusting to the different landscape coming from the NRL.
3: In footy, you have clubs and you have teams, and in tennis, the players are superstars and they're operators.
4: Gold Coast and Essendon have all shown interest, but Keane says Blakey has a long-term contract.
5: We do understand the current landscape in regards to players exploring opportunities and how that's probably shifted over the last few years in particular, but ultimately he's contracted for 5 more years at our footy club for a reason, and we saw last year that when that's the case, ultimately the clubs have the final say.
4: And in NRL, the Eels have signed Roosters grand final hero Spencer Leniu on a 4-year deal starting next season. Australian Independent Radio News.

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2: I'm Alan Baskin. Business groups are urging the federal government to adopt a unified position over the tax office's credit card ban. From the end of next month, the ATO will stop accepting credit card payments. Labor Minister Andrew Charlton supports the decision, but colleagues Anne Ali and Claire O'Neill have both raised concerns. The Chamber of Commerce and Industry says the business community needs some certainty. Federal opposition wants legislative changes after a landmark High Court ruling on a New South Wales mine. Mark Dransfield takes up the story.
3: The court has blocked expansion of the Mount Pleasant coal mine in the New South Wales Hunter region. The ruling means state planning authorities must now consider the effect of emissions caused by fossil fuels exported overseas. Liberal leader Angus Taylor argues the federal and state government

0: Democrats must repeal the laws to protect regional jobs.
1: This is legislation that has been put in place by the Minns government. They should repeal it. And if they don't repeal it, Anthony Albanese should put in place overriding legislation to repeal it.
2: An elite police squad announced in the wake of the Bondi terror attack will soon hit Sydney's streets. Officers and the Armed Response Command are in the final stages of training before they become a permanent fixture in the police force. And police on the New South Wales Central Coast are investigating links to organised crime after a man was shot in the leg at a home at Avoca Beach. The 39-year-old's injuries are not life-threatening. Detectives say the victim is known to them and they believe the attack was targeted. OpenAI reportedly used artificial intelligence in its communication with the Australian government earlier this year. The Guardian reports OpenAI used its own technology to write the email it sent, confirming that an AI agent had hacked government websites. The report is at odds with comments from OpenAI's chief strategy officer, Jason Kwon, who told a committee investigating the attack he did not believe AI was used to write the email. Construction has begun at a new world-leading marine wildlife hospital on the Gold Coast. The multi-million dollar SeaWorld facility will deliver specialist care to larger marine mammals, including dolphins and whales. Head veterinarian Dr. Claire Matten says it's a major boost for animal welfare.
3: It's going to enable us to have advanced veterinary diagnostic capabilities, which innately is going to ensure that we have shorter rehabilitation times and getting the marine wildlife back out into the ocean where they belong.
2: A man has officially been charged over the MCG Nacho incident last month. A mother and her 8-year-old son say they were left covered in guacamole, salsa and corn chips after a plate was thrown at them as they celebrated Brisbane's win over Hawthorn. Victoria Police have confirmed a 34-year-old man has been charged on summons with two counts of aggravated assault and one count of throwing a missile. He'll face court in March. Parents are being warned about the dangers of popular squishy toys as more children present to doctors with injuries. This is AIR National News. The Australian Open's one-point slam will again have some star power in January, with Carlos Alcaraz, Coco Gauff, Naomi Osaka and Jannik Sinner among the players set to compete against pros and amateur qualifiers for a $1 million prize. New Tennis Australia CEO Andrew Abdo has taken to the stage at the Australian Open launch and says he's still getting used to the role.
4: It's a bit too early to say I've got the answers to everything. I've certainly got a lot of passion, a lot of enthusiasm. I think what I'm going to bring is a different perspective. A CEO coming into an organisation can ask all the ridiculous questions to get to know and understand why things happen like they do. And then no doubt you'll be seeing some new things happen as we build off what has been an unbelievable trajectory over the last couple of years.
2: In AFL, Sydney list manager Chris Keane says any club looking to take Nick Blakey out of the Swans faces a significantly challenging task. Blakey is looking to leave the Swans due to tensions with the club. Geelong, North Melbourne, St Kilda, Gold Coast and Essendon have all shown interest, but Keane says Blakey has a long-term contract.
5: We do understand the current landscape in regards to players exploring opportunities and how that's probably shifted over the last few years in particular, but ultimately he's contracted for 5 more years at our footy club for a reason, and we saw last year that when that's the case, ultimately the clubs have the final say.
2: And in NRL, the Eels have signed Roosters grand final hero Spencer Leniu on a 4-year deal starting next season. Australian Independent Radio News.

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2: Airsport Australia, second edition, I'm Mark Dransfield. Another big trade has been completed as part of the AFL trade period. Alex Riddell has more.
3: Rowan Marshall is officially headed to Geelong after St Kilda and the Cats reached an agreement. The Saints will receive pick 14 and the Cats will have a 2028 third round pick. It was the second straight year Marshall has requested a trade. Marshall boycotted the club's Best and Fairest Awards on Monday, reportedly frustrated with how the club was responding to his trade request. Meantime, the race for Sydney's Nick Blakey is continuing. Blakey's preference has been to go to Geelong. While Suns coach Damien Hardwick has flown to Melbourne to meet with Blakey, and AFL Media is reporting North Melbourne has made Blakey a huge financial offer. Alex Riddell, Melbourne.
2: Port Adelaide chairman David Koch remains confident the club will get a good return for Zach Butters. The Western Bulldogs are yet to lodge free agency paperwork for Butters, but the Power is working through whether to trade the star midfielder or accept compensation. Koch says the club is trying to set themselves up beyond this year.
4: It's also not a one-year play. It's a two-year play and a two-draft play for us, because we've got Louis Salopek and Zemi's pilot, father, son and academy that are coming through next year, which we need draft points for in a draft that's got to be highly compromised by Tasmania.
2: The Parramatta Eels have received a massive boost, confirming the recruitment of prop Spencer Lenu on a four-year deal. His Roosters teammate Daniel Tupou gave an emotional retirement speech at the Jack Gibson Medal Ceremony, praising coach Trent Robinson.
5: Yeah, again, I'm extremely grateful to you. You've been a great mentor of mine for these last 15 years. And the relationship we've built over those years, it's one that I'll cherish for the rest of my life.
2: The Wallabies have received a major boost ahead of their Bledisloe Cup opener. Lachlan Gray has details.
6: Star centre Len Ikitau has overcome an ankle injury to line up against the All Blacks on Saturday. He'll replace the suspended Hunter Paisami, with four-cap rookie Isaac Henry moving to 13. It's the only change to the starting side that stunned the Springboks in Perth last month, but coach Les Kiss has rung the changes on his bench. Rookie tight head prop Massimo De Lutis and three-test fly half Declan Meredith named for their Bledisloe debuts alongside second rower Lockie Shaw. The Wallabies haven't tasted victory at Eden Park since 1986 and are winless from their last 11 tests against the All Blacks. But New Zealand are battling their own three-test losing streak and injuries to starbacks Richie Moanga and Fehi Finianganofo. Lachlan Gray reporting.
2: The new Tennis Australia CEO was centre stage at today's Australian Open launch, with the countdown to January's tournament now on, 95 days away. Andrew Abdo says he's adjusting to the different landscape coming from the NRL.
7: In footy, you have clubs and you have teams, and in tennis, the players are superstars and they operate as, you know, effectively independent contractors. So it's a slightly different ecosystem when you, you know, when you're dealing with the athletes. And I'm getting used to that. And of course, high performance, and high performance in a tennis context is different in a rugby context. So I've been enjoying learning.
2: Hundreds of the world's top young golfers have converged on the New South Wales Hunter region for one of Australia's premier junior sporting events. Sarah Patterson reports.
8: The Hunter has become the home of junior golf this week, with 530 entrants from across Australia and the world taking part in the 2026 Jack Newton International Junior Classic. The tournament has brought together players from 11 countries, with six international teams travelling to the Hunter from Hawaii, Samoa, Japan, New Zealand, New Caledonia and Canada. Every Australian state and territory is also represented in this year's field, with competitors taking part across five divisions and three venues this week. Sarah Patterson, S Sport.
2: And two-time major champion John Rahm is walking away from LIV Golf, rejecting the proposed terms of the Breakaway Circuit's planned relaunch. This is Air Sport Australia.
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2: I'm Alan Baskin. Prominent Labor MP Andrew Charlton maintains the tax office has made the right call by banning credit card payments. The ATO will stop accepting these transactions from next month after the Reserve Bank scrapped card surcharges. Senior Minister Claire O'Neill has broken ranks, arguing the decision is concerning for small business owners. But Andrew Charlton's told News 24 alternate payment options are available for struggling enterprises.
3: The ATO is seeking to provide flexibility through those types of payment plans that have relatively low interest rates compared to credit cards. And the government has asked the ATO to continue to consult with small business to make sure that that flexibility is provided.
2: Older Australians could be forced to make tough choices between paying for private health insurance and covering everyday essentials if proposed rebate changes go ahead. Almost half of those surveyed say they would keep their existing cover and cut spending elsewhere if the age-based health insurance rebate was removed. Council on the Ageing Chief Executive Patricia Sparrow says people shouldn't have to choose.
4: They've taken private health insurance out to ensure that they can look after their own health care and that they're not a burden to the public hospital system. People are really concerned that if the government proceeds, there'll be more demand on public hospital systems and that they would have to wait for really long periods of time.
2: Victoria's public hospital doctors are set to strike again in the lead up to next month's state election. They've rejected the government's latest pay offer, which included a 10% pay increase for junior doctors and a lump sum payment of $25,000 for specialists. The union has been pushing for a 30% rise over 4 years, but their president, Dr. Roderick McRae,

0: says improved conditions are the main concern.
1: Concerns were more related to the terms and conditions of employment as opposed to the dollars and cents involved. Salary doctors in Victorian public hospitals will be having further industrial action over the next couple of months leading up to the Victorian election.
0: Petrol, diesel and hybrid vehicles are using more fuel than promised by their manufacturers. The Automobile Association has tested 170 cars with real-world metrics, finding more than three-quarters overshot their efficiency claims. Spokesperson Michael Bradley says car makers need to be transparent.
2: This is about truth in advertising. This is about making sure when an Australian family or an Australian fleet buyer goes and buys themselves the car, the information they're given is accurate.
0: A push to remove Hamas and Hezbollah from Australia's list of designated terrorist organisations is being deemed disgraceful by the New South Wales Premier. A pro-Palestinian activist group is calling for the terror listings to be lifted. Chris Minns says that will never happen. Populations of some of the country's rarest animals are in decline. A World Wildlife Fund report has recorded a steep fall in the number of Gentoo penguins and green ringtail possums over the past 5 years, but many other populations are stable or increasing. For the Australian share market, the All Ords has closed down 71 points at 8823, one Australian dollar buying 69.57 US cents. This is AIR National News. Wallabies coach Les Kiss is backing Joseph Suaalii to deliver on the wing in Saturday's Bledisloe Cup opener. Suaalii starred on the edge during Australia's upset win over South Africa. Kiss says the All Blacks will test him in the air.
3: That aerial game is pretty important. Max and Joseph did very well last week. I've no doubt it's going to be important again, so fingers crossed that works.
0: Just days after winning an NRL premiership with the Sydney Roosters, props Spencer Leniu has quit the club to sign a four-year deal with Parramatta. To the AFL, and North Melbourne has tabled a huge offer to Nick Blakey, who wants to leave the Swans due to ongoing tension with the club. AFL Media is reporting the Kangaroos have offered an eight-year contract worth more than $11 million. Blakey met with the Roos today, as well as Gold Coast. A deal has been done between St Kilda and Geelong. Rowan Marshall, officially a Cat. And the future of Adelaide's Nick Murray remains up in the air. Adelaide rejected the Kangaroos' first official trade offer for the Crows defender. Australian Independent Radio News.

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1: Hello there, boys, come in.
2: Hello.
1: Glad y'all come down, because I've got to carry this here new beer, and I want you fellas to kind of help me sign it.
2: New beer, hot dog, we've not had a chance to taste that new beer yet.
1: Well, now I tell you what we'll do, boy. We'll drink up what's in this keg tonight and see how it tastes. This aid ain't got very much kick to it, though. I'm glad you fellas brought your old fiddles and guitars along, because there's some people coming from over on Gritter's Ridge directly, and we may have a little dance. Now, you boys go ahead and play me a little tune while I open up this old keg.
2: All right, Charlie, what are we going to play now?
3: Let's play that old honeysuckle.
1: That's a good boy. Let her go.

0: 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Here it comes. I can't play no more now till I get some of that beer.
1: All right, boy, just help yourself. Drink all you want.
0: Boy, don't that taste good?
1: Oh, it sure does. Now, boys, let's have another little tune, then we'll have another little sniff.
0: All right, what'll it be this time?
1: What about that old Alabama jubilee?
0: All right.
1: Play that old Alabama jubilee.

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2: I'm Alan Baskin. Business groups are urging the federal government to adopt a unified position over the tax office's credit card ban. From the end of next month, the ATO will stop accepting credit card payments. Labor Minister Andrew Charlton supports the decision, but colleagues Anne Ali and Claire O'Neill have both raised concerns. The Chamber of Commerce and Industry says the business community needs some certainty. Federal opposition wants legislative changes after a landmark High Court ruling on a New South Wales mine. Mark Dransfield takes up the story.
3: The court has blocked expansion of the Mount Pleasant coal mine in the New South Wales Hunter region. The ruling means state planning authorities must now consider the effect of emissions caused by fossil fuels exported overseas. Liberal leader Angus Taylor argues the federal and state governments must repeal the laws to protect regional jobs.
4: This is legislation that has been put in place by the Minns government. They should repeal it. And if they don't repeal it, Anthony Albanese should put in place overriding legislation to repeal it.
2: An elite police squad announced in the wake of the Bondi terror attack will soon hit Sydney's streets. Officers in the Armed Response Command are in the final stages of training before they become a permanent fixture in the police force. And police on the New South Wales Central Coast are investigating links to organised crime after a man was shot in the leg at a home at Avoca Beach. The 39-year-old's injuries are not life-threatening. Detectives say the victim is known to them, and they believe the attack was targeted. OpenAI reportedly used artificial intelligence in its communication with the Australian government earlier this year. The Guardian reports OpenAI used its own technology to write the email it sent, confirming that an AI agent had hacked government websites. The report is at odds with comments from OpenAI's chief strategy officer, Jason Kwon, who told a committee investigating the attack he did not believe AI was used to write the email. Construction has begun at a new world-leading marine wildlife hospital on the Gold Coast. The multi-million dollar SeaWorld facility will deliver specialist care to larger marine mammals, including dolphins and whales. Head veterinarian Dr. Claire Matten says it's a major boost for animal welfare.
5: It's going to enable us to have advanced veterinary diagnostic capabilities, which innately is going to ensure that we have shorter rehabilitation times and getting the marine wildlife back out into the ocean where they belong.
2: A man has officially been charged over the MCG Nacho incident last month. A mother and her 8-year-old son say they were left covered in guacamole, salsa and corn chips after a plate was thrown at them as they celebrated Brisbane's win over Hawthorn. Victoria Police have confirmed a 34-year-old man has been charged on summons with two counts of aggravated assault and one count of throwing a missile. He'll face court in March. Parents are being warned about the dangers of popular squishy toys as more children present to doctors with injuries. This is AIR National News. Three veteran stars are heading back to the Kangaroos for the Rugby League World Cup. James Tedesco and Latrell Mitchell have both been recalled, while Tom Trbojevic is keen to make amends after another injury-prone season with the Sea Eagles. In AFL, the future of Adelaide's Nick Murray is still up in the air, with the club rejecting a trade offer from the Kangaroos for the Crows defender. North Melbourne has tabled a huge offer to Nick Blakey, who wants to leave the Swans due to ongoing tension. He's reportedly been offered $11 million over 8 years.

In the Sheffield Shield, South Australia is in the lead after day two of their clash with Victoria in Melbourne. The visitors 6 for 352, the first innings lead of 108. And in Sydney, the Tassie Tigers are 9 for 241 after day one in their first innings against New South Wales. In Perth, the Queensland Bulls are batting first in their match against Western Australia. They were 4 for 200 a short time ago. Kai Allen has come out on top after practice one at the Bathurst 1000, while Jared Hughes buried his Erebus Camaro in the gravel. Australian Independent Radio News.

0: birthday.
1: Remember that one birthday call per person will go into a monthly draw for a bistro voucher to the value of $40. 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
2: I'm Alan Baskin. Prominent Labor MP Andrew Charlton maintains the tax office has made the right call by banning credit card payments. The ATO will stop accepting these transactions from next month after the Reserve Bank scrapped card surcharges. Senior Minister Claire O'Neill has broken ranks, arguing the decision is concerning for small business owners. But Andrew Charlton's told News 24 alternate payment options are available for struggling enterprises.
3: The ATO is seeking to provide flexibility through those types of payment plans that have relatively low interest rates compared to credit cards. And the government has asked the ATO to continue to consult with small business to make sure that that flexibility is provided.
2: Older Australians could be forced to make tough choices between paying for private health insurance and covering everyday essentials if proposed rebate changes go ahead. Almost half of those surveyed say they would keep their existing cover and cut spending elsewhere if the age-based health insurance rebate was removed. Council on the Ageing Chief Executive Patricia Sparrow says people shouldn't have to choose.
4: They've taken private health insurance out to ensure that they can look after their own healthcare and that they're not a burden to the public hospital system. People are really concerned that if the government proceeds, there'll be more demand on public hospital systems and that they would have to wait for really long periods of time.
2: Victoria's public hospital doctors are set to strike again in the lead-up to next month's state election. They've rejected the government's latest pay offer, which included a 10% pay increase for junior doctors and a lump sum payment of $25,000 for specialists. The union has been pushing for a 30% rise over 4 years, but their president, Dr. Roderick McRae, says improved conditions are the main concern.
5: Concerns were more related to the terms and conditions of employment as opposed to the dollars and cents involved. Salary doctors in Victorian public hospitals will be having further industrial action over the next couple of months leading up to the Victorian election.
2: Petrol, diesel and hybrid vehicles are using more fuel than promised by their manufacturers. The Automobile Association has tested 170 cars with real-world metrics, finding more than three-quarters overshot their efficiency claims. Spokesperson Michael Bradley says car makers need to be transparent.
6: This is about truth in advertising. This is about making sure when an Australian family or an Australian fleet buyer goes and buys themselves a car, the information they're given is accurate.
2: A push to remove Hamas and Hezbollah from Australia's list of designated terrorist organisations is being deemed disgraceful by the New South Wales Premier. A pro-Palestinian activist group is calling for the terror listings to be lifted. Chris Minns says that will never happen. Populations of some of the country's rarest animals are in decline. A World Wildlife Fund report has recorded a steep fall in the number of Gentoo penguins and green ringtail possums over the past 5 years, but many other populations are stable or increasing. For the Australian share market, the All Ords has closed down 71 points at 8823, one Australian dollar buying 69.57 US cents. This is AIR National News. Travis Head has hit back at what he calls unfair criticism of the Australian Test team, claiming it comes down to some ex-players needing jobs. Earlier this week, former opener Matt Hayden slammed selectors for encouraging mediocrity in the batting ranks. Head suggests there might be ulterior motivations.
7: I think he's unfairly judged a fair bit from a group of past players, pretty much, that put the bullet through a lot of players, which I think is unfair, but that's what they've had to do. Some near jobs, so they go after us.
2: In the Sheffield Shield, South Australia has a 108-run lead over Victoria after day two of their match. The Tassie Tigers are 9 for 241 after day one of their match against New South Wales in Sydney. And in Perth a short time ago, Queensland 5 for 229, batting first in their match against WA. In the AFL trades, Sydney's Nick Blakey is assessing his options as he looks to leave the Swans. He's met with numerous clubs in Melbourne today, including the Gold Coast Suns. North Melbourne have reportedly put a mega 8-year offer on the table, said to be worth more than $11 million. in NRL, the

Roosters are farewelling yet another star, with Spencer Lenu signing a four-year deal with Parramatta. Six stars have confirmed their exit from the Premiership side ahead of 2027. Australian Independent Radio News.

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2: I'm Alan Baskin. Business groups are urging the federal government to adopt a unified position over the tax office's credit card ban. From the end of next month, the ATO will stop accepting credit card payments. Labor Minister Andrew Charlton supports the decision, but colleagues Anne Ali and Claire O'Neill have both raised concerns. The Chamber of Commerce and Industry says the business community needs some certainty. Federal opposition wants legislative changes after a landmark High Court ruling on a New South Wales mine. Mark Dransfield takes up the story.
3: The court has blocked expansion of the Mount Pleasant coal mine in the New South Wales Hunter region. The ruling means state planning authorities must now consider the effect.

0: the attack was targeted. OpenAI reportedly used artificial intelligence in its communication with the Australian government earlier this year. The Guardian reports OpenAI used its own technology to write the email it sent, confirming that an AI agent had hacked government websites. The report is at odds with comments from OpenAI's chief strategy officer, Jason Kwon, who told a committee investigating the attack he did not believe AI was used to write the email. Construction has begun at a new world-leading marine wildlife hospital on the Gold Coast. The multi-million dollar SeaWorld facility will deliver specialist care to larger marine mammals, including dolphins and whales. Head veterinarian Dr. Claire Matten says it's a major boost for animal welfare.
1: It's going to enable us to have advanced veterinary diagnostic capabilities, which innately is going to ensure that we have shorter rehabilitation times and getting the marine wildlife back out into the ocean where they belong.
0: A man has officially been charged over the MCG Nacho incident last month. A mother and her 8-year-old son say they were left covered in guacamole, salsa and corn chips after a plate was thrown at them as they celebrated Brisbane's win over Hawthorn. Victoria Police have confirmed a 34-year-old man has been charged on summons with 2 counts of aggravated assault and 1 count of throwing a missile. He'll face court in March. Parents are being warned about the dangers of popular squishy toys as more children present to doctors with injuries. This is AIR National News. Another big trade has been completed as part of the AFL trade period. Alex Riddell reports.
2: Rowan Marshall is officially headed to Geelong after St Kilda and the Cats reached an agreement. The Saints will receive pick 14 and the Cats will have a 2028 third-round pick. It was the second straight year Marshall has requested a trade. Marshall boycotted the club's Best and Fairest Awards on Monday, reportedly frustrated with how the club was responding to his trade request. Alex Riddell, Melbourne.
0: Just days after winning the NRL Grand Final, Sydney Roosters prop Spencer Leniu has quit the club to sign a 4-year deal with Parramatta. Leniu's exit means 6 players have now left the Premiership-winning team. In the Sheffield Shield, South Australia has a lead of 108 runs, with 4 wickets remaining in their first innings against Victoria at the Junction Oval. The Tassie Tigers resume tomorrow on 9 for 241, heading into day 2 of their clash with New South Wales. And in Perth, the Queensland Bulls were 6 for 250 on day 1 of their match against WA. The Brisbane Bullets and the Taipans are playing in Cairns in tonight's Queensland NBL derby. The Bullets were ahead 50-47 at half-time. Australian Independent Radio News.

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1: An Alan Baskin prominent Labor MP, Andrew Charlton, maintains the tax office has made the right call by banning credit card payments. The ATO will stop accepting these transactions from next month after the Reserve Bank scrapped card surcharges. Senior Minister Claire O'Neill has broken ranks, arguing the decision is concerning for small business owners. But Andrew Charlton's told News 24... alternate payment options are available for struggling enterprises.
2: The ATO is seeking to provide flexibility through those types of payment plans that have relatively low interest rates compared to credit cards. And the government has asked the ATO to continue to consult with small business to make sure that that flexibility is provided.
1: Older Australians could be forced to make tough choices between paying for private health insurance and covering everyday essentials.

0: as improved conditions are the main concern.
1: Concerns were more related to the terms and conditions of employment as opposed to the dollars and cents involved. Salary doctors in Victorian public hospitals will be having further industrial action over the next couple of months leading up to the Victorian election.
0: Petrol, diesel and hybrid vehicles are using more fuel than promised by their manufacturers. The Automobile Association has tested 170 cars with real-world metrics, finding more than three-quarters overshot their efficiency claims. Spokesperson Michael Bradley says car makers need to be transparent.
2: This is about truth in advertising. This is about making sure when an Australian family or an Australian fleet buyer goes and buys themselves the car, the information they're given is accurate.
0: A push to remove Hamas and Hezbollah from Australia's list of designated terrorist organisations is being deemed disgraceful by the New South Wales Premier. A pro-Palestinian activist group is calling for the terror listings to be lifted. Chris Minns says that will never happen. Populations of some of the country's rarest animals are in decline. A World Wildlife Fund report has recorded a steep fall in the number of Gentoo penguins and green ringtailed possums over the past 5 years, but many other populations are stable or increasing. For the Australian share market, the All Ords has closed down 71 points at 8823, one Australian dollar buying 69.57 US cents. This is AIR National News. Wallabies coach Les Kiss won't shy away from the enormous challenge facing his side this weekend. They take on the All Blacks at Eden Park, a venue where Australia hasn't won since 1986. Kiss says New Zealand will be desperate to avoid a fourth straight loss.
3: It's going to be tough. You know, it's already been said, when's the last time we lost four tests in a row? When's the last time they lost a test there? It's formidable.
0: Just days after winning the NRL Grand Final, Sydney Roosters prof Spencer Leniu has quit the club to sign a four-year deal with Parramatta. His exit means six players have now left the Premiership-winning team. North Melbourne has tabled a huge offer to Nick Blakey, who's looking to leave the Sydney Swans due to ongoing tension. AFL Media is reporting the eight-year contract is worth more than $11 million. The Swans are reminding them all that Blakey is a valued player who still has 5 years to run on his contract. In the Sheffield Shield, South Australia has a 108-run first innings lead in their clash with Victoria. Tasmania resumes tomorrow at 9 for 241 in their match against New South Wales, and Queensland is 6 for 258 stumps on day one in their first innings against Western Australia. The Taipans have won a seesawing Queensland NBL derby against the Bullets 97-91 in Cairns. Australian Independent Radio News.
4: It's 10 p.m, which means it's time for another theatre classic, featuring all your classic comedies from Dad's Army, Hancock's Half Hour, Steptoe and Son, Doctor in the House, as well as the adventures of Sherlock Holmes and Tales of the Wild West in Gunsmoke. Let's see which one is on tonight.

0: We present Arthur Lowe, John LeMessurier, and Clive Dunn in Dad's Army. The Armored Might of Lance Corporal Jones, featuring John Lorre and James Beck, with this week's guests, Bill Pertwee, Pearl Hackney, and Richard Davis. Here is the latest news, and this is John Snagg reading it. As Nazi aggression continues, the Hun is prepared to stop at nothing in its relentless determination to become the master of Europe. Even the use of nerve gas is not beneath him. Ever alert to these eventualities, Captain Mannering, commander of the Warmington-on-Sea Home Guard platoon, is briefing his men on the hazards of gas warfare. They are all wearing gas masks.
1: Now, the gases that you will have to contend with are mustard, perfume, deer, and chlorine.
2: And that concludes my lecture on the various types of gases that the enemy will be liable to use. Anything worrying you?
1: He used to speak, sir.
2: What did he say was?
1: I couldn't quite catch it.

0: I can't understand a word you're saying. Take that gas mask off. Better. I said I couldn't quite catch it, sir.
1: I don't want to know what you said. I want to know what Jones said.
0: All right, sir. Jones, Captain Manning wants to know what you said.
2: I said permission to speak, Sergeant.
0: Thank you. He wants permission to speak, sir.
1: Well, of course he's got permission to speak. Ask him what he wants to say.
0: What do you want to say, Jones?
2: I can't hear a word he said.
0: He couldn't hear a word that you've been saying, sir.
1: You mean to say that he's never heard a word of that lecture I gave? Well, did the rest of you hear? Well, I'm not going over all that again. All right, remove your respirators and put them away. We'll continue this lecture tomorrow. Now, I want to introduce you to a new weapon. You see this piece of wire? Can anyone tell me what it is?
3: Aye, it's a grocer's cheese cutter, sir.
1: Correct, Fraser. A harmless cheese cutter. But properly applied, it can become a deadly weapon. Now, I'll tell you the story of how I got the idea for using this as a weapon.
0: Excuse me, sir. Is this going to be a long story?
1: Why?
0: I was wondering if the men should stand easy.
1: Oh, yeah. Yes, very well.
0: All right, Ben. All right, stand easy. All right, sir. You can carry on now.
1: Oh, thank you. Now, this is an example of improvisation at its best. A few days ago, I went to get the week's rations for my wife and myself from the grocer's. As he cut off our meagre ration of cheese, I thought, why am I getting such a little piece? And as the wire cut through the cheese, it turned from a lovely yellow cheddar to a nasty white Limburger. And as it dropped off the cutting board on the marble slab, it then turned into the head of a Nazi paratrooper. That's it, I thought. Just the thing for dealing with the enemy sentries. Creep up behind him, then you lob the wire around his neck, like so, and pull it tight. Result, instant decapitation. He doesn't even know what's happened.
3: Not until he nods his head.
1: What did you say, Walker?
3: I said he'd be better off in bed, sir.
1: He would indeed. So, it's round the neck, pull tight. Instant decapitation.
4: Excuse me, sir.
1: What is it, Jones?
4: Permission to be sick, sir.
1: Yes, carry on. That's not like an old campaigner like Jones.
5: He's all talk. He's got no stomach when it comes to the real thing.
1: I can't understand his feeling sick just because I mentioned decapitation.
0: It's not that, sir. He just doesn't like cheese.
1: Oh. Now, pay attention, men. I just received a communication from GHQ saying that there is not enough cooperation between the ARP and the Home Guard, and that in future, we must both work together for the common cause.
4: I'm sorry about that, sir. I don't know what came over me.
1: You feeling better now, Jones?
4: Yes, thank you, sir.
1: Good. The GHQ also says that the Chief Warden will be calling on us tonight to discuss various means of cooperation. By the way, who is the Chief Warden, Wilson?
0: Well, it's a terribly common man, you know, Mr. Hodges. You know, he banks with us.
1: Hodges? Well, how can they make him Chief Warden? Man's a greengrocer.
0: Is that right, sir? Yes, yes. He's the one with the dirty fingernails.
1: How do you know he's got dirty fingernails?
0: Well, I can see them every time he pushes his takings under the grill.
5: He keeps the shop next to me, sir. And ever since he's been made Chief Warden, there's been no holding the man.
6: You're right, Fraser. He's become drunk with power.
4: Yes, sir. Nasty bit of work he is, sir. You want to put your foot down. Otherwise, before you know where you are, he'll be taking over from you.
1: I'd like to see him try.
7: Right. Now then, who's in charge here?
1: You know perfectly well who's in charge here, Mr. Hodges. Can't you see the pips on my shoulder?
7: Oh, it's Mr. Mannering, the bank manager.
1: It's Captain Mannering, and this is Sergeant Wilson.
0: How do you do?
7: As far as I'm concerned, you're still the bank manager, and Wilson's your chief clerk. I can't forget his face. Every time I go into the bank with my takings, he gives me a dirty look.
3: That matches his nails.
1: Walker.
7: What did he say?
1: Nothing.
7: Oh, yes. You want to keep those blokes in line, Mannering.
1: Do you mind not prodding me like that?
7: I'll do more than prod if I get any more smart remarks. Now, I've had instructions that we're supposed to cooperate, so I'll just tell you once. I want this all every Wednesday evening for ARP lectures. Got it?
1: I'm afraid that's quite out of the question.
7: What are you talking about?
1: I have a parade here every Wednesday evening.
7: That's your hard luck, mate.
1: I have a long-standing arrangement with the vicar.
7: What goes on between you and the vicar is entirely your affair. All I know is I want this all every Wednesday. Got it?
1: Has no one ever told you that it's rude to point?
7: Just to make sure you get the point, that's all. Every Wednesday, right? I get the all, right?
1: You're absolutely right, Wilson. His fingernails are filthy.
8: Look so nice.
4: All right, lady. Don't push. Ah, good morning, Mrs. Leonard.
8: Morning, Mr. Jones. Now, what can I have?
4: Well, let's have a look at your ration books. Ah, well, haven't got very much here, have you, Mrs. Leonard?
8: You sure you're looking at them properly?
4: Oh, no, my eyesight's not too good, Mrs. Leonard, but I can see you only got a shilling's worth left on each book.
8: Oh, dear, is that all?
4: Well, you shouldn't have had that joint on Friday.
8: Oh, it's not my fault, Mr. Jones. It's my husband. He has to have his bit of brisket every weekend.
4: Well, I can let you have 3 lamb chops. Yeah, come to 1 and 8. I'm afraid you'll have to have the best in corned beef. There we are. That's come to exactly 2 bob. How's that?
8: Oh, thank you. Here, this is for you.
4: Hey?
8: Yeah, well, it's a tin of your favourite tobacco. I'll be back again in a few days.
9: She's given him something.
10: Hey, what's she up to?
8: Here, have you got any sausages?
4: Well, I could let you have a couple, Mrs. Leonard.
10: He's got sausages!
4: Yes, yeah, all right, ladies, please. I can only let you have 1 sausage for each book. Take 2 and 4, please, Miss Moderup. Right, next lady, please. Oh, good morning, Miss Meadows.
9: Here you are, Mr. Jones.
4: What's this?
9: Just a little cake I made for your tea.
10: She brought him some cake.
11: Excuse me, ladies.
10: It's all right, lady.
11: Keep calm. It's only me. I'm here on business.
9: We all know what your business is.
11: Now, I ask you, ladies, is that nice?
10: No.
4: Come on now. What is it, Walker?
11: I want to talk to you, Jonesy. It's urgent and private.
4: Oh, well, I'll take you somewhere private. Come on, then. Look after the shop for a minute, Miss Mortimer.
12: All right, Mr. Joe.
4: This way, Joe. Come on.
11: Blimey, what do you want to bring us in here for? It's freezing.
4: It's the cold storage. It's the only place we can't be overheard in.
11: Yeah, listen, Jonesy, have you still got that old delivery van of yours?
4: Yeah.
11: Does it go?
4: Of course it does. I just can't get any petrol for it.
11: Yeah, look, I've got an idea. Why don't you offer it to Captain Mannering as platoon transport?
4: It's a butcher's van.
11: Yeah, well, you'd have to do it up a bit first.
4: It's been in my family for years, that banner. I don't think I'd like it knocked about. Anyway, why are you suddenly so interested in it?
11: Why? Well, it's like this, you see. Why do you have to have this place so cold? You've only got one frozen rabbit in here.
4: It's regulations, isn't it?
11: No, listen. If you let them use your van, they'll have to give you the petrol coupons for it.
4: I thought you could get petrol.
11: I can get petrol. It's the coupons. They're worth 10 bob each.
4: Sounds a bit dodgy to me.
11: Look, don't worry. Leave it to me. Come on, let's get out of here. It's a good job we're not brass monkeys. We'd be in need of a welding job.
1: Give the man room to get in.
4: There we are, sir. What do you think of her?
1: Oh, absolutely first class, Jones. This must be a proud moment for you.
4: That is, sir.
1: Listen, men. Corporal Jones and Private Walker have worked on this vehicle non-stop for the past 3 days. And now Corporal Jones will show us the result of all their hard work.
4: Well, before we start, sir, I am the official driver, aren't I? I mean, that's all right with you, isn't it, Captain?
1: Oh, yes, Henry? Yes, of course it is, Jones.
13: Excuse me, sir. Do you think that's wise?
1: Of course it's wise. We've got to let him drive it. His van.
13: Well, I'm not too keen on the idea, sir.
1: You're never too keen on anything, are you? Right, Jones, carry on.
4: Right, thank you, sir. Now, if you all come round the back of the van, I shall explain. Right. Open the doors, Joe. Here's the keys.
13: Right. There we are.
4: Now then, this is an all-purpose vehicle. Firstly, it can be used as an armoured car. If you look inside, you'll observe the sandbags stacked along the side. That makes it bulletproof. It'll also be used as an ambulance. You'll observe we have put racks in for the stretchers. And lastly, but not leastly, as a troop transport, in which case you sit on a floor, which you will observe I have covered with marble slabs.
5: Hey, I'm not sitting on those, Captain Mannering. My doctor says it's very bad for eating certain cold things.
1: What are those marble slabs for, Jones?
4: Well, at my shop, sir. I put them on the floor in case we go over landmines. It's protection, you see, sir.
1: Now, pay attention, everybody. What we've got to do is to work out a drill so that the whole platoon can embark and disembark.
12: Excuse me, sir?
1: Yes, Wilson?
12: I've already done that, sir.
1: You what?
12: Perhaps you'd like to see it in action.
1: I certainly would, Wilson.
12: Oh, that's all right. Right, first section, line up at the rear of the van. Steps in position, Walker.
14: Yeah, all ready, Sergeant.
12: Hurry up, then. All right, prepare to mount transport. All right. Up the steps, 2-3. Into the van, 2-3. All right, man. Take up your attack positions.
15: Right, right,
12: yeah. Now, sir, I want you, if you will, I want you to imagine that the vehicle is going along the road.
4: In that case, I'd better be driving it then, Sergeant.
12: All right, very well, Jones.
4: Right, I'll go and pretend to go and start up the engine.
12: All right.
4: Right. Right, Sergeant, I pretended to start it.
12: All right, good. Well, get into the driving seat.
4: Right, Sergeant. Right.
12: Look, Jones, you might find it easy if you took the bayonet off your rifle.
4: Oh, yes, of course. I wonder why I was having a bit of trouble getting in.
12: Now, do be careful, Jones, with that bayonet, for heaven's sake. You nearly punctured the tire then.
4: Yes, yeah, sorry about that. All ready now, Sergeant.
12: All right, off you go, then. Now, sir, the men are inside, and the vehicle is moving along the road.
1: Yes, I rather gathered that.
12: Now, sir, watch those little porthole covers on the side of the van. Right. Enemy on the left, range 100 yards, 3 rounds, rapid fire. Gun ports open, 2-3. Rifles out, 2-3.
14: Bang! Bang! Bang!
12: See, the portholes, you see, sir, open to allow the rifles through, see?
1: You never cease to amaze me,
12: Wilson. See, I am keen, sir, I really am. I'm as keen as you are. It's just that I have a terrible job in showing it.
1: Yes, yes, yes. Yes, I understand, Wilson.
12: All right, Jones.
1: Yes, sir, you can stop now.
12: Oh, right.
1: We've arrived.
12: Yes.
7: Oi. What's going on here? I've never heard such a row.
1: Is there anything wrong, Warden?
7: Yes. This is Wednesday night, you know, and I'm trying to give a lecture in the hall.
1: Well, nobody's stopping you.
7: How do you think I can make myself heard with you lot shouting bang, bang, bang all the time? What are you doing, playing cowboys and Indians?
1: We're trying out our new ambulance troop carrier.
7: This is an ambulance? Looks more like a butcher's van. What time does the horse arrive?
1: Oh, very amusing. I can assure you that this makes a very efficient ambulance indeed.
7: Well, this is your lucky day then, mate.
1: What do you mean?
7: It so happens that we're having a large-scale air raid practice next Saturday, and we need all the extra transport we can get our hands on. So report with your ambulance and a party of 6 men to act as stretcher bearers to Percy Street at 2 o'clock next Saturday afternoon.
12: That's 1,400 hours.
7: That's what I say.
1: Right, we'll soon show him how efficient we are.
11: Excuse me, sir.
1: Yes, Walker?
11: What about the petrol cubans? I mean, after all, we're going to use quite a bit of juice, you know.
1: Ah, no, I'm very glad you brought that up, Walker. This van is going to be converted to gas.
11: Gas?
1: That's what I said. I got on the phone to GHQ earlier on and told them all about it, and in order to save petrol, they want us to take it down to the RASC transport pool and get it converted.
11: I don't know what makes you sick.
4: I've got a good idea, Jonesy, you said. Let the platoon use your van, you said. And then we can get some petrol coupons, you said.
11: I didn't know they were going to convert it to gas, Jonesy. Not clairvoyant, am I?
4: Do you have to have your window so wide open?
11: Yeah, I like a bit of fresh air.
4: They really muck my van about, you know. Look at this flipping great pipe.
11: Yeah, careful, careful. That feeds the gas route to the engine.
4: I know, but look where they put it. They put it right behind my seat. I can hardly sit properly.
11: And you'd better not go waving your bonnet about. You cut that pipe, we're in trouble.
4: They've ruined this van, putting that gas bag on the top.
11: Hope there are no low bridges.
4: I've never seen anything like it. Everywhere I look, there's a great sagging bag.
11: You can't keep your mind off women for 5 minutes, can you?
4: Ah, shut up, Joe.
11: Oh, darling, your ruddy rifle. That's the third time he's nearly cut my ear off. You're bayonet mad, that's what you are, mate. What are you going to keep the bayonet on it for anyway? It's dangerous. Why can't you keep it over your side?
4: All right, then give it here. I'll shove it up behind the seat. There we are.
11: Well, now look what you're doing. Oh, blimey. You nearly had us in the ditch then. Keep your hands on the wheel.
4: I can't do two things at once, can I?
11: Just keep your eyes on the road and your hands on the wheel. And your ruddy bayonet, you'll be the death of me. What's the matter with you?
4: I don't know, I feel all light-headed.
11: That's nothing new.
4: now.
7: What are you laughing at?
4: I dreamt I dwelt in marble halls with a little hot oil and a feather.
7: What do we stop for?
4: She'll be coming round the mountain when she comes.
7: Are you deaf? I said, why have we stopped? Yo, shut up a minute. I better have a look and see if anything's wrong. Call, blimey. Hey, Jones.
4: What is it?
7: The gas bag's flopped right down. Must be punctured somewhere.
4: Hey?
7: Blimey, look, there it is, right behind your head. That bounty must have stuck in the pipe.
4: Blimey.
7: I thought your driving was a bit more erratic than usual. You've been breathing the gas in.
4: I could have been a six. It's got a big hole, isn't it? We'd better do something.
7: What?
4: I don't know. Do what that little Belgian boy did in Brussels.
7: What, here?
4: Stick your finger in the hole.
7: You're thinking of the Dutch boy and the dam, you silly old duffer. Look, I can't sit here with my finger stuck in this hole. You have a look at the first aid box. See if there's any sticking plaster.
4: All right. No, too small.
7: Well, shove a field dressing round it then.
4: Good idea.
7: Yeah, hurry up.
4: All right. Here we are. Now then. There. That should do it. Come on, Joe. Get in.
7: All right.
4: We're going to be very late, you know. I wonder what Mr. Manning's going to say.
7: We're going to be very late, you know. I wonder what Mr. Manning's going to say.
4: Shut up, Joe. Well, Mr. Manning's not going to like it.
7: Like it? He'll do his nut.

0: the scene, over the scene. Hey, where are your men going to get here with that ambulance, Mannering?
1: They'll be here any minute now, Warden.
0: They better be. I've got all these volunteer casualties lying around and nothing to carry them away in.
2: Wilson, this really is most embarrassing. Where is Jones with that van?
1: Because he's run out of petrol.
2: Not using petrol, he's been converted to gas.
3: Oh, yes, of course, yes, sir.
0: Here, this is a taste of your efficiency. I don't think much of it. Come along, you lot. I told you to stand back.
4: Arthur.
3: Oh, hello, Mavis. What are you doing here?
4: I've been looking everywhere for you, Arthur. You forgot to give me my housekeeping money.
3: Mavis, please, please. Can't you see we're busy?
4: Oh, I can't help that, Arthur. I've got my shopping to do.
0: Right, Mrs., lie down on the pavement beside that old man.
4: I should do no such thing.
0: You're one of the volunteer casualties, aren't you?
4: No, I'm not.
0: Well, in that case, stand back out of the way. Come on.
3: Look here, look here. This lady's talking to me and will not stand back until she's finished. You understand?
0: Oh, ruddy amateurs.
2: Well done, Wilson.
3: Will £2 be enough, Mavis?
4: Oh, yes, of course. Thank you, Arthur. Oh, you know, he's a wonderful man, Mr. Mannering. See you later, then.
2: Wilson.
3: Yes, sir.
2: I do feel you should confine your domestic affairs to off-duty hours.
3: It's awfully difficult with it being Saturday, you see. Weekend shopping, understand?
0: Oh, I've never seen such chaos in all my life. Out of chaos. Oh, come on, move back now. Right, come on, everyone, move back now. Come on, come on.
3: There's the van now, sir.
2: Thank goodness for that.
0: And about time. Right, get this lot of the stretchers and load them in the ambulance. I'm going to see how they're getting on in the next street.
5: Oh, sorry we're late, Mr. Mannering. We had a bit of trouble.
2: All right, Jones. You and Pike put this old man on the stretcher and then put him in the back of the van.
5: Right, sir.
2: Good afternoon, sir. Mr. Brown, isn't it?
6: That's right.
2: I see you've broken a leg.
6: No, it's not really broken. I'm just a volunteer casualty.
2: Yes, quite, quite.
6: Never had a day's illness in my life, actually. Always kept myself fit.
2: Well, you're in very good hands here. Right, Pike, Jones, lift Mr. Brown up.
5: Very good, sir.
2: For goodness sake, lift your end, Jones, you little old man.
5: He's not as old as I am, sir.
2: Oh, Fraser, take over.
7: I will, sir. Right. We've got him.
2: Right, now bring him round to the back of the van.
7: Well, that's
2: it. Open the back doors, Jones.
5: Yes, sir. Oh, dear. I'm afraid it's locked, sir.
2: What? Who locked it?
5: I did, sir.
2: What on earth for?
5: Well, I didn't want anyone touching my marbles.
2: Once.
5: I can't, sir. I haven't got the key.
2: Oh, for goodness sake, there's no end to all this. Where is the key?
5: It's back in my shop, sir.
2: Well, go and get it at once.
5: Yes.
2: Take that bag there.
5: Yeah, very good, sir.
2: Off you go, Joe.
5: Right, make way there, please.
7: If I may make a suggestion, sir.
2: Yes, sir.
7: There's a wee door at the back of the car behind the driving seat. We can get him into the van through there, sir.
2: That's a good idea. Right. Mr. Brown, a bit of a technical hitch here. We're going to take you round to the front of the van. Nothing to be alarmed about.
6: Oh, you carry on. I've every confidence in you.
2: Thank you. Right, pick him up.
7: Right, sir.
2: Come on, Godfrey. You too, Wilson. Take the stretcher case round to the front.
3: Right, yes, sir.
2: Open the passenger door, Wilson.
3: Right, sir.
2: Walker, what are you doing in there?
3: Well, there was so much going on out there, I thought I'd better keep out of the way.
2: No room for work shies here. You can jolly well give us a hand.
3: Okay, Gov.
2: Now, then, we'll put Mr. Brown in feet first.
7: Right, sir.
2: Right, lift him up.
7: Oh.
2: Come on, Godfrey. Wilson, that's it. Now then, push! Now look, you have to bend his legs round. Go on, bend them round.
3: I don't think they'll bend that way.
2: Oh.
3: But I'll try.
6: Oh, mind what you're doing.
3: Yeah, I told you they wouldn't bend, Mr. Mannering.
6: Oh.
3: Yeah, are you all right, mate?
6: Oh, I think I've damaged something. What the hell are you lot up to?
3: I think we've put his leg out of joint, Mr. Mannering. Try not to laugh, mate. Won't hurt so much then.
6: Oh. It's not funny, you know.
0: Here, Mannering, did you tell Jones to take that bike?
2: Yes, Warden, I did.
0: Well, it's mine. Ruddy liberty. You can't go around taking private property willy-nilly.
2: Oh, never mind that now. We're supposed to be in the middle of an emergency.
0: Anything you touch becomes an emergency, mate.
2: Come on, Pike. Yep. Fraser, push. Bend him round, Walker.
0: I told you he won't bend anymore.
6: I'm not made of rubber, you know.
0: What's going on? What's going on? Blimey, what are you doing to that poor bloke in there?
2: You mind your own business. Wait. This obviously isn't going to work.
3: Oh.
2: Get him out again. Come on, Wilson. Godfrey, lift him up.
6: Wait
2: a minute. No. You'll have to go down. That's it.
0: I've never seen anything like it. You're a bunch of raving lunatics.
2: Do you mind leaving this to me, Warden? Come on, Pike. Godfrey. Pull!
7: Hold on. He's got his foot caught in a steering wheel.
2: Well, now, really, Mr. Brown, I must ask you to cooperate.
6: Well, it's not my fault. It's you idiots.
2: Walker. Pull his foot out.
3: Yeah, right out, yeah. Here you are, mate. Look. Twist yourself to the left.
6: Oh.
3: Yeah, no. Not that left. The other left.
6: Oh.
3: Right, now I'll pull.
6: My leg!
3: Yeah, mate, hope your license to drive this.
6: Just get my foot out, will you? Oh, I wish I'd never volunteered to be a casualty.
3: Well, it gets you out of the house, doesn't it? Right, take it easy.
0: Ah, that's got it.
6: Oh, the pain.
0: Right, stand back, Fraser. Godfrey, I'll handle this. Walker, ease Mr. Brown down gently, and I'll take the weight.
8: Talk about Fred Carno's army.
3: Have you got him, Mr. Mannering?
0: Yes, Walker. Don't worry, Mr. Brown, we're nearly finished.
6: What, you nearly finished me, you mean? I'll sue you for this.
0: There's no need to take that attitude.
3: Now, do watch your feet on those cobblestones. They're awfully slippery.
0: Don't worry, Wilson, I'm pretty sure-footed, you know. Did a lot of rock climbing in my youth. Right. Hey there.
3: Are you all right, Mr. Mannering?
0: Of course I'm all right.
6: Did
0: you say something, Mr. Brown?
3: I think you broke his leg, sir. What he broke.
6: Well, they've done for me. They've done for me.
0: Look, he needs a blanket. You've got to keep him warm. Oh, you've really done it now, Mannering. Will you be quiet, Warden? Come on, Wilson. Get that blanket around him.
6: All right, sir. Don't you touch me. My leg.
0: All right, mate. All right. I'll do it. There you are.
6: I've never had a thing wrong with me in 40 years till this lot got their hands on me. Now my leg's broken. And I think my ribs are cracked, too.
0: Well, we better get into the hospital, sir.
3: That's what you were meant to be doing.
0: Don't do me quiet. Let me think. Now, we'll need an ambulance. Send for an ambulance.
3: We've got an ambulance, sir.
0: What? Oh, yes, of course we have. Quick thinking, Fraser.
3: Thank you, sir.
4: What's happening, Arthur?
3: Well, Mavis, I thought you'd gone.
4: No, I stayed to watch for a bit.
3: Oh.
4: What's wrong with that poor man?
0: Nothing that need concern you, Mrs. Pike. I have everything under control.
3: Under control? You're a menace. You are a menace.
0: Make me there.
5: I've got the key, sir.
0: Good man, Jones. Now, unlock the back doors. We've got to get this man to hospital.
8: He needs a proper ambulance. You leave him to us.
0: You're not having him. He's our casualty.
3: If it wasn't for you, he wouldn't be a casualty.
0: Exactly. That proves my point. Anyway, we had him first.
3: Look. No, you didn't. I gave him to you, so you hand him over to me at once.
0: Okay. Remove your hands from my stretcher immediately.
3: That's our stretcher.
0: All right. You can have the stretcher. We'll take the patient. Right, man, get him off the stretcher and get him into the van.
6: No, you leave me alone, do you hear, all of you? Don't you come near me. I was perfectly all right until you lot came along. You're mad. And you were locking up, the lot of you. You're all mad, do you hear me? Stark, raving, staring mad.

In that episode of Dad's Army from the original television series by Jimmy Perry and David Croft, you heard Arthur Lowe as Captain Mannering, John LeMessurier, Sergeant Wilson, Clive Dunn, Corporal Jones, John Lorry, Private Fraser, James Beck, Private Walker, Bill Pertwee, ARP Warden, Pearl Hackney, Mrs. Pike, Richard Davis, the volunteer, Diana Bishop, Miss Meadows, and Elizabeth Morgan as Mrs. Leonard. The Armored Might of Lance Corporal Jones was adapted for radio by Michael Knowles and Harold Snowd and produced by John Dias.

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There's a place in my heart for the Snowies, where Wally has a chuckle about cracking back. His mountain was stolen and taken up the track. Nobody asked him and they won't give it back. It's a yarn you will hear in the Snowies.

waves and master of most. Been shearing and clearing and sinking a post. At trapping wild dogs, well, he's not one to boast. It's his missus who does all the talking.

0: Come on, come on. Better sing a verse, mate.
1: Yeah. I was buying some fruit the other day. I told a bloke I was recording with you. He said, hey, you've got to record with the slim of the dust.
0: Ah, lovely.
1: I love to have a beer with Mr. Dusty. I love to have a beer with Slimity Dust. Oh. We drink in moderation. Because beer, as you know, is an antidote to rust. We drink.

0: Come on.
1: There's a story about a grasshopper comes into the pub and orders a beer. And the bartender said, it's interesting because we've got a drink named after you. And the grasshopper said, what, Kevin? No, I just thought you might like to know. I love to have a beer with Mervyn. I love to have a beer with Mervyn. We drink in moderation. And it's not like they say, he's not a bad bloke. We drink in the town.
2: Hey,
1: the atmosphere is great. I

0: one more verse from me? Yeah, why not?
1: I love to have a beer with Lewis.
0: Oh,
1: I love to have a beer with Lou. We drink in moderation, and everyone who meets him says, "Who are we?"

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There's determination set on his weathered face. If he can stay the time on this big old roan, he'll take $1,000 home, but he knows too well it's just the luck of the game. With a mighty surge, they thunder from the chute. 1,200

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No better horseman ever held the reins, for never horse could throw him while the saddle girth would stand, and he'd learn to ride while droving on the plains. And one was there, a stripling, on a small and weedy beast. He was something like a racehorse undersized, with a touch of time or

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Those hills are far too rough for such as you.

snowy river up by Kosciuszko's side, where the hills are twice as steep and twice as rough, where a horse's hoofs strike firelight from the Flintstones every stride, and the

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They found the horses by the big mimosa clump. They raced away towards the mountain's brow. And the old man gave his orders. Boys, go at 'em from the jump. No use to try for fancy riding now. And Clancy, you must wheel them. Try and wheel them to the right. And ride boldly, lad, and never fear the spills. For never yet was rider that could keep the mob in sight if once they gained the shelter of those hills. So Clancy rode to wheel them. He was racing on the wing, where the best and boldest riders take their place. And he raced his stock horse past them, and he made the rangers ring with the stock whip as he met them face to face. Then they halted for a moment while he swung the dreaded lash, but they saw their well-loved mountain full in view. And they charged beneath the stock whip with a sharp and sudden dash, and off into the mountain scrub they flew. Then fast the horsemen followed where the gorges deep and black resounded to the thunder of their tread.

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It well might make the boldest hold their breath.

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And down by Kosciuszko, where the pine-clad ridges raise their torn and rugged battlements on high.

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Thank you very much. Thank you. I'd like to do a song now that I recorded on an album before any of my inspirational albums. But it was a song that captured the hearts and minds of all Irish people. It was written by the great Charlie Lansbury, and it's all about My Forever Friend.

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1: Good morning, I'm Lee Harrison. Business groups are demanding the government clarify its position on the tax office credit card ban. Nelson Scott reports.
2: The ATO will stop accepting credit card payments from the end of next month, arguing it can no longer absorb transaction costs following a ban on surcharges. Senior Labor MP Andrew Charlton has told the ABC the tax office has made the right call, arguing the change makes the system fairer.
3: They don't want the people who are not paying by credit card to be subsidising those that do.
2: But his colleague Claire O'Neill takes a different view, warning the move could hurt small businesses struggling to manage their cash flow.
4: The government does have some real concerns about what the ATO is proposing.
2: Industry groups have criticised Labor's mixed messaging, demanding the ban be reversed. The ATO has given no indication it will change its decision, despite consultations with business leaders. Nelson Scott, Canberra.
1: The New South Wales Premier says calls to remove Hamas and Hezbollah from Australia's list of designated terrorist organisations are disgraceful. A pro-Palestinian activist group plans to rally in Sydney this weekend to push for the terror listings to be lifted. Chris Min says that can never happen.
5: Those organisations are banned and banned for good reasons, and the people who are calling for those bans to be reversed should be ashamed of themselves. What a disgraceful call for action.
1: Victorian Public Hospital doctors have rejected the Carroll Labor government's latest pay offer. They're threatening more strike action while pushing for a 30% increase over 4 years. Union President Roderick McRae says it's not just about money.
6: It's related to duration of rostered staffing, extent of the terms required of them, and essentially it's fatigue. So the doctors themselves wish to be employed in safe conditions and they want to be fit to provide good medical care.
1: US tech company OpenAI used its own AI tech when contacting the Australian government earlier this year, according to The Guardian. It's understood the company's legal and security teams used AI to generate sections of the email, alerting authorities to a hack on government websites. The discovery comes after a company executive told a parliamentary inquiry he didn't believe AI had been used to write the message. Humans reviewed the final message before it was sent. And visitors to SeaWorld on the Gold Coast will soon be able to watch animal care and rehabilitation in real time. Construction's underway on a new multi-million dollar marine wildlife hospital, which will include public-facing spaces. Head veterinarian Dr. Claire Madden says they want to inspire future conservationists.
7: Conservation is about empowering that next generation and being able to showcase these veterinary services and show what the SeaWorld Foundation does is going to hopefully inspire and motivate others to help us with our plight to help marine wildlife here in Australia.
1: This is AIR National News. North Melbourne's tabled a huge offer to Sydney's Nick Blakey as he meets with several clubs looking for a way out of the Swans. AFL Media's reporting an 8-year deal worth $11 million. Sydney list manager Chris Keane has told Trade Radio they weren't aware Blakey was speaking with other clubs and only found out via the media.
8: Clearly there's been some speculation about Nick over the last probably couple of weeks, safe to say, and look, we're working through all that with his management group at the moment, but as I said Monday, from our perspective, he's contracted and a significant player for our footy club, and that hasn't changed.
1: Just days after winning the NRL Grand Final, Sydney Roosters prop Spencer Lenu has quit the club to sign a 4-year deal with Parramatta. Lenu's exit means six players have now left the premiership-winning team. In the NBL, the Cairns Taipans have downed Brisbane 97-91 in their Queensland derby in Cairns. Jaylen Brown scored 25 points in the match and has told Fox Sports he's happy with the grit shown by the Taipans to win a seesawing game.
9: I was happy, the ball was like super slippery. There's a lot of adversity in the last couple of minutes. You can't control those things, but I'm glad we just stayed poised and, we came out with a win.
1: And Lockie Dalton has been fastest around Bathurst in practice two ahead of the great race. Australian Independent Radio News.
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11: Good morning on this lovely Friday morning. The weather for today is broken clouds and warm with a maximum of 31 and it's currently 17 degrees. Saturday, a few showers, mostly cloudy and warm, 14 to 29. Sunday, showers late, morning clouds and warm, 15 to 34. And Monday, morning clouds and warm, 17 to 34 degrees.
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And that was Till the Storm Passes By, by the Statler Brothers. Hope you enjoyed that one also, Cyril. 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

And that was 18 Wheeler. It's 6 minutes to 7 o'clock. 54631228 is the phone number. Dan the Wreck by Slim Dusty.

None would think Death Fingers hooking him from deck, cause of half the fun that started. Hard case Dan isn't like a broken hearted, ruined man, wearing summer boots in June or slippers worn and old, like a man whose other shoes are getting sold. Pants, well, they're far from being recent, but perhaps I'd better not say they are the only decent pair he's got. And his hat, I'm afraid, is troubling him, past all lifting to the ladies by the brim. But although he'd hardly strike a girl would Dan, yet he wears his wreckage like a gentleman. Once, no matter how the rest dressed, up or down, once they say he was the best dressed man in town. Must have been before I knew him.

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That is clear. Maybe friend or kind relation. Cause of beer. And the talking fool who never reads or thinks. Says from hearsay, yes, he's clever, but you know he drinks.

Had no doubt his own romances met his fate. Tortured doubtless by the chances and the luck that came too late. Now and then his boots are polished and collar clean, and the worst grease stains abolished with ammonia and benzene. Hints of some attempt to shove him from the taps, or of someone left to love him, sister perhaps. After all, he is a grafter, earns his cheer, keeps the room in roars of laughter when he gets outside a beer. Yarns that would fall flat from others, he can tell how he spent his stuff, my brothers, you know well. His manner puts a man in mind of old club balls and evening dress. Ugly with a handsome kind of ugliness. One of those we say of often, while hearts swell, standing sadly by the coffin. Oh, he looks well. I may be, so goes the rumor,

0: Trusting in blindness, as the general public do, and the love of human kindness, or the grit to see it through. Yes, tall and stout and solid looking, yet a wreck. 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Cause of half the fun that started.
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4: Good morning, I'm Lee Harrison. Advocates warn older Australians could be forced to choose between private health insurance and covering everyday essentials if proposed rebate changes go ahead. The proposal to remove the rebate for over 65s has cleared a parliamentary committee despite facing pushback. Council on the Ageing Australia Chief Executive Patricia Sparrow says people shouldn't have to choose.
5: They've taken private health insurance out to ensure that they can look after their own healthcare and that they're not a burden to the public hospital system. People are really concerned that if the government proceeds, there'll be more demand on public hospital systems and that they would have to wait for really long periods of time.
4: The federal government says a High Court ruling regarding a New South Wales coal mine doesn't mark a broader change in Australia. Is legal framework. Industry leaders across the country have raised concerns after the court ruled the state must consider global climate impacts when approving local fossil fuel projects. Climate and Energy Minister Chris Brown has told the ABC it's up to the High Court to interpret the law.
6: My understanding is it was a court case brought by a community group entirely within their rights under our legal system, heard by the highest court in the land, obviously in a separation of powers. With respect, I'm not a High Court judge, I'm not even a lawyer, but I accept and understand the separation of powers.
4: The opposition has accused the federal government of standing up for the tax office ahead of small business. The ATO will stop accepting credit card payments from next month following a ban on surcharges. The move has sparked internal division within Labor after Senior Minister Claire O'Neill warned it could hurt businesses. National Senator Bridget McKenzie says the government is all over the shop on the issue.
7: The Prime Minister promised that removing the surcharge would make coffees go down. It's somehow Evanesco, Surchargio, Disappearo. Guess what? It doesn't disappear. And even the ATO is not prepared to absorb it.
4: A live hand grenade has sparked the temporary evacuation of a police station on Sydney's northern beaches. Police say a member of the public dropped off the grenade at DY, leading to the bomb squad being called. No one was injured, and officers returned to the station about 90 minutes later. It's understood the explosive was found during the clean-up of a deceased estate. Reality TV personality Sam Wood remains in custody in Queensland on domestic violence offences with a bail application rejected. Amy Drew reports.
8: The 46-year-old Victorian has been behind bars on the Sunshine Coast since the weekend, charged with the domestic violence offence of assault occasioning bodily harm and strangulation. Police told the court Wood allegedly became involved in a family argument at a private residence in Noosa on Saturday night before assaulting his wife. In opposing bail, photographs of the victim's injuries were tendered as evidence. Wood was remanded in custody, with the matter to return to court on November 23. Amy Drew reporting.
4: And police in the UK have accepted that warrants used in the search of Andrew Mountbatten Windsor's home at the time of his arrest were unlawful. This is Air National News. A rugby league legend is frothing at the prospect of three veteran stars returning to the Kangaroos World Cup squad. James Tedesco and Latrell Mitchell have both been recalled, while Tom Trbojevic is keen to make amends after another injury-prone season with the Sea Eagles. Brad Fittler says the stars bring proven international experience back to Kevin Walters' 23-player lineup.
9: You know, real go-to players and big-game players. So, mate, Tom Trbojevic. You know, even with the way he speaks about playing for Australia, I just love that. And Isaiah is exactly the same. They just, that's on the top of their list, and it should be.
4: Rowan Marshall's officially joined Geelong after being traded by St Kilda on day four of the AFL trade period. The Saints will receive pick 14 for Marshall, and the Cats get back a 2028 third-round pick. Saints co-captain Cal Wilkie found out about the trade midway through a press conference and initially thought it was a fake report.
10: That's a fake one, obviously.
11: Actual?
10: Well, dead set. Well, there you go. What was it, pick 14? I think that's obviously what the club wanted. And you want players, obviously, that want to play for the footy club. And he's been a great servant for 10 years. Can't wait to, you know, share a beer with him and thank him for the service that he's given to the footy club.
4: And Wallabies coach Les Kiss has made just one change to his starting 15 for tomorrow's Bledisloe test against the All Blacks. Isaac Henry takes over from the suspended Hunter Paisami at outside centre. Australian Independent Radio News.
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12: And the weather for today, Friday, broken clouds and warm with a maximum of 31 at 17.5 at the moment. Saturday, a few showers, mostly cloudy and warm, 14 to 29. Sunday, showers late, morning clouds and warm, 15 to 34 degrees. And Monday, morning clouds and warm, 17 to 34.
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12: 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Like to send a cheerio out to Dorothy. Good morning to you, Dorothy. Running Bear by Johnny Preston. And while that's happening, we'll play the telephone ring. And that's for the Boona Fruit Supply competition. Just tell me what one of the specials are that I read out earlier.

Yes, Johnny Preston with Runnin' Bear. I hope you really enjoyed that one. And now it is 7:09, 5463128 is the number. If you miss getting in for Boona Fruit Supply, there's still time. I was busy on the phone. Now, Yvonne would like me to play I Overlooked an Orchid While Searching for a Rose, and that's for Barry at Ipswich, and that's by Johnny Greenwood.

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And that was another one of your requests, Yvonne, so I hope you enjoyed those songs. Ian and Faye, good morning to you. I've got Marty Robbins with 18 Yellow Roses.

18 Yellow Roses by Marty Robbins. That was for Faye and Ian. I'm sure you would have enjoyed that one. Now, what else have we got today? Can't Live Without Your Love by Adam Brand. The time is 24 minutes past 7 o'clock.

Yes. Next up, what have we got? We need, it's almost birthday time, gosh.

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1: 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Well, guess what time it is? It's that special time that happens Monday, Tuesday, Wednesday, Thursday and Friday.

And we have a birthday call this morning for Roblin Shoemaker. It's a happy birthday from Yvonne and Barry. And they've asked me to play for you One Day at a Time.

0: And that was a happy birthday to Roblin Shoemaker from Yvonne and Barry. Well, I'll grab the box and give it a stir. Yes, got it. And stir, stir, stir. Got the fingernails caught under the edge. And I can't get it undone. Ken Bandit. It was a happy 70th birthday with lots of love from Janelle. And I'm sure you would have had a lovely day. And the song Janelle got played was The Older I Get by Alan Jackson.
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1: Remember that one birthday call per person will go into a monthly draw for a bistro voucher to the value of $40. 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
0: Well, it's time for the Boona Fruit Supply Draw. I wonder who's going to be lucky today. Yeah, we got all the entries here. And who is it? Viv May. You've won $20 worth of fruit and veggies. Gosh, that's the two lots of rallies have won. Good on you, Viv. And also Ken Bandit. 5463128 is the number to ring for your birthday and the Boona Fruit Supply. Now, Viv would like me to play a song for Robin and John Jackson, and it's Isla Grant, Cottage in the Country.

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I'd like to play the Davison Brothers, Take Me to the Mountains.

Well, it's 4 minutes to 8 o'clock. I Will Love You All My Life by Charlie Lansborough.

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1: Good morning, I'm Lee Harrison. The boss of the Federal Police is vowing to expand overseas operations targeting organised crime orchestrating violence here in Australia. Dusty Fitzpatrick explains.
2: AFP Commissioner Chrissy Barrett is marking 12 months in the role, saying the next year will focus on expanding global efforts to disrupt organised criminals. She'll travel to Japan this month to meet with law enforcement counterparts in the region. Commissioner Barrett warns they're also dealing with the reality that hostile governments are now working with some local crime networks to commit crimes on our shores by proxy. The Commissioner also suggesting politicians are expected to continue to be the target of threats and that the counter-terrorism workload is not expected to lessen. Dusty Fitzpatrick reporting.
1: A growing number of Labor MPs are raising concerns about the tax office ban on credit card payments. The ATO will stop accepting credit card payments from the end of next month, arguing it can no longer absorb transaction costs. The move has sparked anger in the small business community. The federal government is backing in rooftop solar on the world stage. As part of pre-COP meetings in Fiji, Energy Minister Chris Bowen has endorsed the Global Rooftop Solar Declaration. It details how governments can make home solar and battery systems easier and cheaper to install. Solar Citizens Chief Executive Heidi Lee Douglas says solar is an important part of our energy mix.
3: To phase out fossil fuels, we have to have clean energy in. And rooftop solar is the fastest way to implement clean energy in at scale.
1: Local councillors right across Australia are underestimating public support for action on climate change. The University of Queensland study has found that 4 in 5 Australians think more needs to be done by the government. But policymakers believe only 3 in 5 want greater action. Dr. Chris Kleber says no one wins when views don't line up.
4: Nobody benefits from this disconnect because, of course, the public, they are the one who elect the policymakers to reflect their own views, to act in their interests. So they are obviously hurt by this disconnect.
1: At least 17 elderly Australians died each day last year waiting to receive care at home. Health Department figures show 6,436 people approved but still sitting in the queue for a support at home package died. Convicted killer Krista Pike is now walking around her hospital room after her botched execution. The 50-year-old survived 2 doses of an execution drug in Tennessee. Whether the state will eventually try to execute Pike again hasn't been decided. And police in the UK have accepted warrants used to search Andrew Mountbatten Windsor's homes at the time of his arrest were unlawful. The criminal investigation into the former prince on suspicion of misconduct in public office is ongoing. This is AIR National News. Supercars officials have come under fire over a late-night memo detailing last-minute engine parity changes for the Bathurst 1000. A temporary power tweak for the Ford Mustangs is being made to help compensate for power losses at high altitude. Bosses from Toyota and Chevrolet have slammed the move for its late notice, Team 18's Adrian Burgess claiming they only received confirmation the night before practice.
5: We don't know an outcome. It's a little bit disappointing, to be honest, seeing as we were having this conversation 12 months ago and it's 9:20 on the Wednesday night, the day before first on track when you receive your first bit of information.
1: Usman Khawaja has briefed Pat Cummins and Cricket Australia about the contents of his upcoming book, which sheds more light on the ball tampering scandal. Australia plays its first test against South Africa since the sandpaper saga in 2018, with the first test starting in Durban tonight. Cummins brushing off concerns about what might come from Khawaja's revelations.
6: He gave me a buzz a few weeks back, that he's releasing a book, so didn't go back into too much detail. He just basically gave me the heads up that he's doing a book, and yeah, as always, no worries. tell your story, it's fine.
1: And the Tampa Bay Rays have punched their ticket to the American League Championship Baseball Series, completing a 3-game sweep of the New York Yankees. Australian Independent Radio News.
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9: Yes, and the weather for today, broken clouds and warm with a maximum of 31. It's currently 19 degrees. Saturday, a few showers, mostly cloudy and warm, 14 to 29. Sunday, showers late, morning clouds and warm, 15 to 34. And Monday, morning clouds and warm, 17 to 34 degrees.
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9: 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The phone number, 5463 1228, and don't forget, Jackie and Beck will be in later. One most likely will be earlier than the other, though. 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
1: One evening as the sun went down and the circus it was over, the tent came down and the funny old clown said, "The boys, I'm now in clover. I'm headed for a land that's a far away beside the popcorn fountain. I'll see you all this coming fall in the Big Rock Candy Mountain." In the Big Rock Candy Mountain, there's a land that's bright and fair, where the donuts grow on bushes and there's lots of cookies there, where the dogs and cats are happy and the sun shines every day. 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

in the big rock candy mountain. 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
2: 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I thought I heard my heart sing.

U3A table tennis for adults is played in the Kelbar School of Arts every Tuesday night, 7 p.m. to 8:30 p.m. Inquiry 0480 269 040. Stay active and have fun. Also, the Boona Country Music Club social is on tomorrow night, this Saturday night at 7 p.m. at the Boona Golf Club. You've got Scott Anderson as the guest artist, and he does a lot of classic country and very easy listening. So Boona Golf Club at 7 p.m. I don't know, Jackie's looking around here for something. Okay, yes, we have a phone holder here, but somebody keeps hiding it on us and we can't find it at the moment. Righto, Mountain of Love.

Well, it's time for me to go, as I say every Friday morning. Jackie's here, but we've lost the other half. I'm sure she'll be back later. She'll come later. Right, Ella Langley and Morgan Wallen with I Can't Love You Anymore, and then the news. Thank you for tuning in to your local community radio station, RIM FM 100.1.

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1: Good morning, I'm Lee Harrison. The boss of the Federal Police is vowing to expand overseas operations targeting organised crime orchestrating violence here in Australia. Dusty Fitzpatrick explains.
2: AFP Commissioner Chrissy Barrett is marking 12 months in the role, saying the next year will focus on expanding global efforts to disrupt organised criminals. She'll travel to Japan this month to meet with law enforcement counterparts in the region. Commissioner Barrett warns they're also dealing with the reality that hostile governments are now working with some local crime networks to commit crimes on our shores by proxy. The Commissioner also suggesting politicians are expected to continue to be the target of threats and that the counter-terrorism workload is not expected to lessen. Dusty Fitzpatrick reporting.
1: A growing number of Labor MPs are raising concerns about the tax office ban on credit card payments. The ATO will stop accepting credit card payments from the end of next month, arguing it can no longer absorb transaction costs. The move has sparked anger in the small business community. The federal government is backing in rooftop solar on the world stage. As part of pre-COP meetings in Fiji, Energy Minister Chris Bowen has endorsed the Global Rooftop Solar Declaration. It details how governments can make home solar and battery systems easier and cheaper to install. Solar Citizens Chief Executive Heidi Lee Douglas says solar is an important part of our energy mix.
3: To phase out fossil fuels, we have to have clean energy in. And rooftop solar is the fastest way to implement clean energy in at scale.
1: Local councillors right across Australia are underestimating public support for action on climate change. The University of Queensland study has found that 4 in 5 Australians think more needs to be done by the government. But policymakers believe only 3 in 5 want greater action. Dr. Chris Kleber says no one wins when views don't line up.
4: Nobody benefits from this disconnect because, of course, the public, they are the one who elect the policymakers to reflect their own views, to act in their interests. So they are obviously hurt by this disconnect.
1: At least 17 elderly Australians died each day last year waiting to receive care at home. Health Department figures show 6,436 people approved but still sitting in the queue for a supported home package died. Convicted killer Krista Pike is now walking around her hospital room after her botched execution. The 50-year-old survived 2 doses of an execution drug in Tennessee. Whether the state will eventually try to execute Pike again hasn't been decided. And police in the UK have accepted warrants used to search Andrew Mountbatten Windsor's homes at the time of his arrest were unlawful. The criminal investigation into the former prince on suspicion of misconduct in public office is ongoing. This is AIR National News. Supercars officials have come under fire over a late-night memo detailing last-minute engine parity changes for the Bathurst 1000. A temporary power tweak for the Ford Mustangs is being made to help compensate for power losses at high altitude. Bosses from Toyota and Chevrolet have slammed the move for its late notice, Team 18's Adrian Burgess claiming they only received confirmation the night before practice.
5: We don't know an outcome. It's a little bit disappointing, to be honest, seeing as we were having this conversation 12 months ago and it's 9:20 on the Wednesday night, the day before first on track when you receive your first bit of information.
1: Usman Khawaja has briefed Pat Cummins and Cricket Australia about the contents of his upcoming book, which sheds more light on the ball tampering scandal. Australia plays its first test against South Africa since the sandpaper saga in 2018, with the first test starting in Durban tonight. Cummins brushing off concerns about what might come from Khawaja's revelations.
6: He gave me a buzz a few weeks back, that he's releasing a book, so didn't go back into too much detail. He just basically gave me the heads up that he's doing a book, and yeah, as always, no worries. tell your story, it's fine.
1: And the Tampa Bay Rays have punched their ticket to the American League Championship Baseball Series, completing a 3-game sweep of the New York Yankees. Australian Independent Radio News.
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9: And the weather today in Boona, we started off with 14 degrees, going for a top of 30. It's partly cloudy outside. Tomorrow, 12 up to 31 with a shower or two and a possible storm. And on Sunday, 13 to 22. I thought it was supposed to be 32. I better check that. With a shower or two and a storm. Right now in Boona, it's 20.7 degrees.
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0: Good morning, Beck.
1: Good morning, Jackie. Happy Friday.
2: I know, isn't it just?
1: Oh, the week's gone so quick this week.
2: I know, when you're working every day.
1: I know. Tuck your cape into the undies this week, that's for sure.
2: What were you doing?
1: Tucking my cape into my undies to get through every day.
2: Oh, you're such a superwoman.
1: It's not over yet. But we've got a great show lined up, so great to be
2: so
1: here.
2: You say.
1: I have.
2: I don't know. I'll let you know by the end of the program if it was good or not, if she did a good job.
1: She's going to
2: Or you can
1: it.
2: Call in and let her know she is or isn't doing a good job. So what have you got lined up?
1: All right. So we've got a great lineup of songs today. We've got our Friday triple play, songs with weird, catchy choruses. So get ready for that. It's been fun looking for those ones. And obviously, plenty of Friday funnies.
2: Talking about Friday funnies, I looked in the mirror this morning and looked at all my laugh lines. Mm. I don't remember you ever saying a joke that funny.
1: You just can't trust mirrors these days.
2: And what else?
1: Well, we've got... There's no draw today,
2: No draw today.
1: Later on, we've got our random jokes and meaningless puns. That's always like a bit of a hoot as well. And if you guys want to call us up and give us a request, that number is 546312288.
2: Just say that number again for Sharpie.
1: 546312288, Sharpie.
2: All right, give us a call. Let's get the show on the road with Laura Brennigan and Gloria.

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1: And you're on deck with Jackie and Beck. We've got a bit of an echo in here.
0: Yeah.
1: We turned up the radio in the other room. I've got a joke for you. I think we should get the ball rolling on those.
0: Rightio, let's go.
1: So there's this fisherman inspector pulls up alongside this fishing boat on a quiet dam. Let's say it's Mugra Dam. Or maybe Maroon. Peeks into his esky. 10 bass caught. They look really undersized. That's going to cost you a steep $500 fine, sir, the fisherman inspector said to the fisherman. The fisherman smiled, calmly shook his head and said, "No, officer, these are my pet fish. Every Sunday I bring them here for exercise. When I give 3 sharp whistles, they leap straight back into my esky." Scoffing in disbelief, the fishing inspector challenges him. "Prove it right now," he said. So without hesitation, the fisherman promptly overturns his esky, dumping all 10 of the little undersized bass fish into Mugra Dam, Maroon Dam, which one did we say, where they instantly vanish into the water. 2 silent minutes pass. The fisherman inspector taps his watch impatiently. "All right, let's see it. Whistle them back." The fisherman blinks innocently. "Whistle who back?" The officer says, "The fish." The fisherman laughs. "What fish?" Clever fisherman.
0: Oh, my goodness. What's that number again if anybody wants to ring up and request a song?
1: 54-631-228.
2: Take a seat. Right over there. Sat on the stairs. Stay a little.

0: So we've got – Beck's just telling me an interesting story here, but we better just keep that to ourselves.
1: Yeah, I'm not going to share that one.
0: So our sponsors for our members' draw.
1: Yeah, so we –
0: tell everyone who we got,
1: yeah,
0: even though it's not sponsor week.
1: Yeah, it's not. We've got one more draw to go for that for the year. So we've got the Roadvale Hotel. We've got Elite Meats, the Maynards, and Boona Barber.
0: Yeah.
1: So something for everyone.
0: I know. Really?
1: So, yeah, very appreciative for those businesses that have helped us out throughout the year with our members' draw. As I said, we've got one more to go, and I think that's Roadvale? I can't remember. Yeah, Roadvale. I think so.
0: Yeah.
1: Yeah.
0: So
1: that'll be the lucky last one for the year, and then obviously we're into Christmas, and then, you know, the first part of next year then we'll be working on that high tea.
0: Yeah, we sure will be.
1: Yeah.
0: So get ready for that, ladies.
1: For all the ladies.
0: Okay. Let's go to some more sponsors.
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0: So, just in case, check that phone, Beck, because no one's rung up for a request yet.
1: That's probably because they're liking our songs that we're playing.
0: Oh,
1: yeah, they're waiting for us to put more on.
0: Oh, well, that's, well, they'll like the next one then.
1: Yeah, I have got a request, but we'll have to play it later because they're not ready to, they're not in a position to hear it yet at the moment.
0: Okay.
1: But they've given us a heads up so we can get it ready for them.
0: All right, so next up we've got Kim Carnes with Betty Davis Eyes.
1: Good song.

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2: And you're on deck with Jackie and Beck. We've got a request at long last.
1: I know, we woke them up.
2: Yep, one that we can actually play. So we've got TNT out, Dynamite Duo from Boona. They've picked a real classic. They've got Fox on the Run by Sweet.
1: Fox on the Run? Yeah. Who are those foxes running from?
2: Or two. Yeah, it could be either or. Running from the police or running to the bar. Who knows?

0: Okay, this is interesting. We just got a call from Paddo.
1: Yeah, and Paddo also knows a Fox on the Run song, but Manfred Mann sings that one. And Jackie and I checked him out. They are slightly different. It's quite bizarre. So, yeah. I don't know who Paddo's on the run from or to, but here's Fox on the Run again, but this time by Manfred Mann. It's a double play.

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3: All right, we've got another request here.
1: That's right.
3: Holly from Boona.
1: That's right. She's requested a Pink song, Don't Let Me Get Me.
3: I don't get it either.
1: Okay, we won't.

0: Okay, and those requests still keep coming in?
1: That's right. We've got another one from Diana down at Fernvale. Hopefully she's ready to hear this one. She wants the Shrek song. So we've got I'm a Believer by Monkees. Enjoy.

0: All right, and those requests still keep coming in. We've got snow.
1: Snow from Boona. No, there's not snow in Boona. He just lives here. Some Girls by Racy is Snow's request.
0: Oh, this is an oldie.
1: Yeah, which girls, just I like, wonder, is he talking about?
0: Just like you, Snow.
1: Yeah.

0: All right, and we've had another phone call. That was Holly again.
1: Yeah, Holly's thought of another song she wants us to play for us. So
0: Holly, this isn't your show, by the way.
1: So this is Everybody Rise by Amy Shark.

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1: This is Air News Queensland. I'm Lee Harrison. Another two teenagers have been charged with the murder of a man in Logan. The 21-year-old victim passed away in hospital after he was discovered unconscious at an out-of-control party in July. The 18 and 19-year-olds will appear in Beenleigh and Brisbane Magistrates Court respectively. 11 people have been charged in relation to the incident. An inquiry has heard Cross River rail workers were threatened by bikies holding weapons, including a sawn-off shotgun. Jared Braybrook reports.
2: CPB Senior Supervisor Peter Bennett gave evidence to the CFMEU inquiry yesterday, stemming from a major incident in July 2023 when a worker fell 15 metres from scaffolding. 3 days later, Mr. Bennett says Cross River Rail workers were confronted by a group of large men carrying a machete, baseball bats and a sawn-off shotgun. The men were said to be bikies from Victoria and the Gold Coast. Mr. Bennett told the inquiry he and a colleague wanted to call police but were instructed not to, with the worksite evacuated and shut down instead. The inquiry resumes on October 27. Jared Braybrook, Brisbane.
1: Council opposition is calling on the Lord Mayor to produce a public transport plan for the closure of Brisbane's Story Bridge. The bridge will be shut down for repairs from December 27 to January 18 next year. Opposition leader Jared Cassidy argues council must boost bus and ferry services and the state government increase train frequency over the period. Business owners in North Queensland are concerned about the economic flow-on effect of the looming Great Barrier Reef gillnet ban. With more on that story, Peter Jones.
3: Some commercial fishers fear they'll have to leave the industry and seafood shops may be left with no other option than to close. Heather and Peter Bradford serve locally caught seafood to about 150 families a week at Ayre and say their business won't survive without gillnet fishers on the water. Gillnets are used to catch certain species of fish, including barramundi, by their gills. But in 2023, both the Queensland and federal governments made the decision to phase out the use of the nets by June next year. The ABC says the state government has been working with fishers to find an alternative fishing method over the past 3 years, such as trapping and line fishing. Peter Jones, Air News.
1: To sport now, Brisbane speedster Reece Walsh is hailing James Tedesco as one of the game's all-time greats, admitting he expects to deputise for the Roosters captain during the upcoming World Cup. Despite starting for the Kangaroos in last year's Ashes sweep, Walsh says he's happy just being in the camp after a late-season ankle injury. And tensions have boiled over at Mount Panorama over ongoing engine parity. After 11th-hour testing, officials approved a single-event engine modification for Ford Mustangs to combat power loss at high altitude, a move several team executives have blasted for late notice. This is Air News Queensland.
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6: And the weather today in Boona, we started off with 14 degrees, going for a top of 30, partly cloudy about today. Tomorrow, 12 up to 31, shower or two with a possible storm. And Sunday, 13 to 32 with a shower or two and a storm. Right now in Boona, we're sitting on 22.1 degrees.
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